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2: Kentucky Wesleyan College is celebrating the release of a new album by pianist Dr. Diane Earle, Professor Emerita of Music and Principal Pianist of the Owensboro Symphony Orchestra. 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
0: The city of Owensboro has expanded their All-American 4th of July celebration this year. The celebration will kick off with Friday after 5 and feature the traditional 4th of July fireworks show and a special drone show on Friday the 3rd. 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The city of Owensboro has announced the full performer lineup of the 2026 Owensboro Air Show is taking place this year, September 11th through the 13th. The performers include the U.S. Air Force Thunderbirds, U.S. Army Golden Knights, the Titan Aerobatic Team, Red Bull Air Force, and many others. 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

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This is Floydian Slip, your weekly hour of Pink Floyd. I'm Craig Bailey. This is show 1572. Coming up on this broadcast from the dark side of the moon, Floyd from A Sauce Full of Secrets and the Division Bell. Got some live stuff from the LA Sports Arena back in 1975. Solo Works as well by Syd Barrett. Roger Waters. Your chance to win a Floyd t-shirt. Talk about that coming up this hour. Let's start out with some music from Dark Side of the Moon.

0: Freudian Slip, your weekly hour of Pink Floyd. I'm Craig Bailey. This is show 1572 from the Divisionville 1994 Poles Apart. Started out as the Dark Side of the Moon album begins. First few tracks from that 73 magnum opus from the Floyd. On the Run, Breathe in the Air, and At the Top, Speak to Me. Still to come on this broadcast from the Dark Side of the Moon. Got some stuff from A Sauceful of Secrets coming up this hour. Another live cut from that recording that was originally a bootleg from April of 1975 at the LA Sports Arena. That's coming up this hour. And also your chance to win a t-shirt commemorating that performance from the official web store of Pink Floyd, shop.pinkfloyd.com. Actually, you can register now if you're interested. Details on how you can win a shirt. All right, FloydianSlip.com/win.
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0: Floydian Slip, your weekly hour of Pink Floyd. This is show 1572. I'm Craig Bailey. 1968, Pink Floyd's second album, A Sauce Full of Secrets. That was Corporal Clegg. Had some solo stuff in there from one of the band's co-founders, Sid Barrett, the Crazy Diamond himself. From his 1970 Barrett album, We Had No Good Trying.
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7: Partly cloudy skies for our Saturday night with seasonally cool overnight lows in the upper 50s to around 60 degrees. We should see a decent mix of both sun and clouds for a pretty nice end to the last day of May with highs on Sunday afternoon topping out the low to mid 80s. Clouds, though, will increase again overnight Sunday night. Most of the night will be dry, but a few raindrops will be possible first thing Monday morning and a few showers possible as the morning progresses, but we'll dry out and see the return of some sunshine by Monday afternoon with warm highs topping out again in the lower 80s. From Eyewitness News, your weather authority, I'm meteorologist Cody Bailey.
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0: things Pink Floyd. This is Floydian Slip, show 1572. I'm Craig Bailey. That is this week's Slip Up, not Floyd, but something with a connection. Take you back to August of 69 for the 10th National Jazz, Blues, and Pop Festival in Plumpton, Sussex. Three-day music festival. Lots of artists participating, some that you've heard of, some that you may not have heard of. King Crimson was there. The Who. The Nice. And, oh yeah, Pink Floyd. Floyd were the headliners on Friday the 8th. One of the fun things when you see one of these lists is trying to figure out who some of these other groups were that seem to have been lost in time. Hard Meat, for me at least, was one of them. Never heard of them before. They were on the second evening of the festival. Birmingham, progressive rock band, did a couple of albums in the late 60s, early 70s. We play from one of those on the Slip Up. Through a Window was the album from 1970 by Hard Meat. We had New Day sharing the bill with Pink Floyd back at the National Jazz, Blues, and Pop Festival in Plumpton. If you missed it back in 69, your chances coming up again in August, they're bringing it back. They're calling it the Plumpton Revival. Now, not entirely the same. When back in 69 you had Pink Floyd, this summer you will have Think Floyd tribute act. Whereas you had The Who back in 69, now it's Who's Next, The Who tribute group. They've also got a Fleetwood Mac tribute and many other artists who are not tribute acts. But I don't know, this could either be really cool or a little sad. I don't mean to sound negative. It's probably going to be a blast, to be honest with you. They're even going to have, somewhere on this website I read, they're going to have actors milling around the crowd, actors playing the part of people who you might have seen back in 1969. I doubt they need the reenactors. My guess is the people that will show will actually be, you know, in the same, cut from the same cloth. Anyway, Plumpton Revival, check it out, plumptonrevival.co.uk. Hard Meat, this week's Floydian Slip-Up with New Day. Before that, Roger Waters and Ron Geesin, experimental avant-garde composer, recording artist, from the soundtrack to the documentary The Body. We had Give Birth to a Smile.
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The civil authorities have issued a required weekly test for all of Kentucky. Davies is KY, Fayette KY, Franklin KY, Madison KY, and Ohio KY, beginning at 11:53 p.m. Saturday, May 30th and ending at 12:08 a.m. Sunday, May 31st. This is a test of the emergency alert system. This is only a test, no action is needed. This is only a test.

0: Floyd and Slip, your weekly hour of Pink Floyd. We'll finish show 1572 with some live Floyd from the LA Sports Arena, April 26, 1975. Shine On You Crazy Diamond, parts 6 through 9. You've probably heard the story. That recording was originally a bootleg by Mike Millard, prolific taper. And it is now officially a part of the 50th anniversary edition of Wish You Were Here. I'm laughing because we faded that out before Roger Waters went on to berate some people for walking in front of the stage. I think he's referring to event security. He mentioned something about the yellow shirts. Calm down, Roger. We have T-shirts to give away for that the April 75 event. This is from the official Pink Floyd store, shop.pinkfloyd.com. If you'd like details on how you can win a shirt, details are at floydianslip.com/win. This week from the archive, program 934, originally aired the week of February 26, 2014. Details on how you can listen to past programs of Floydian Slip are online at floydianslip.com. I'm Craig Bailey. We'll talk to you next week. 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
1: Partly cloudy skies for our Saturday night with seasonally cool overnight lows in the upper 50s to around 60 degrees. We should see a decent mix of both sun and clouds for a pretty nice end to the last day of May with highs on Sunday afternoon topping out the low to mid 80s. Clouds, though, will increase again overnight Sunday night. Most of the night will be dry, but a few raindrops will be possible first thing Monday morning and a few showers possible as the morning progresses, but we'll dry out and see the return of some sunshine by Monday afternoon with warm highs topping out again in the lower 80s. From Eyewitness News, your weather authority, I'm meteorologist Cody Bailey.

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8: Partly cloudy skies for our Saturday night with seasonally cool overnight lows in the upper 50s to around 60 degrees. We should see a decent mix of both sun and clouds for a pretty nice end to the last day of May with highs on Sunday afternoon topping out the low to mid 80s. Clouds, though, will increase again overnight Sunday night. Most of the night will be dry, but a few raindrops will be possible first thing Monday morning and a few showers possible as the morning progresses, but we'll dry out and see the return of some sunshine by Monday afternoon with warm highs topping out again in the lower 80s. From Eyewitness News, your weather authority, I'm meteorologist Cody Bailey.

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8: Partly cloudy skies for our Saturday night with seasonally cool overnight lows in the upper 50s to around 60 degrees. We should see a decent mix of both sun and clouds for a pretty nice end to the last day of May with highs on Sunday afternoon topping out the low to mid 80s. Clouds, though, will increase again overnight Sunday night. Most of the night will be dry, but a few raindrops will be possible first thing Monday morning and a few showers possible as the morning progresses, but we'll dry out and see the return of some sunshine by Monday afternoon with warm highs topping out again in the lower 80s. From Eyewitness News, your weather authority, I'm meteorologist Cody Bailey.

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8: Partly cloudy skies for our Saturday night with seasonally cool overnight lows in the upper 50s to around 60 degrees. We should see a decent mix of both sun and clouds for a pretty nice end to the last day of May with highs on Sunday afternoon topping out the low to mid 80s. Clouds, though, will increase again overnight Sunday night. Most of the night will be dry, but a few raindrops will be possible first thing Monday morning and a few showers possible as the morning progresses, but we'll dry out and see the return of some sunshine by Monday afternoon with warm highs topping out again in the lower 80s. From Eyewitness News, your weather authority, I'm meteorologist Cody Bailey.

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7: Partly cloudy skies for our Saturday night with seasonally cool overnight lows in the upper 50s to around 60 degrees. We should see a decent mix of both sun and clouds for a pretty nice end to the last day of May, with highs on Sunday afternoon topping out the low to mid 80s. Clouds, though, will increase again overnight Sunday night. Most of the night will be dry, but a few raindrops will be possible first thing Monday morning, and a few showers possible as the morning progresses, but we'll dry out and see the return of some sunshine by Monday afternoon with warm highs topping out again in the lower 80s. From Eyewitness News, your weather authority, I'm meteorologist Cody Bailey.

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1: This is Renee Collins-Cobb at Adam Banks, and welcome to Overtones Live.

are celebrating The Voice on Overtones Live, and by that, we're not referring to The Voice TV show, but we are celebrating The Voice as an instrument today and what it contributes to the art and the institution of what we call choral music. We have Dr. Jeff Johnson and Nick Johnson in the studio. No relation. The

0: about Searching for a Feeling by Third Story?
1: So my friend John Lanertone and I, he was in Acousticats a year younger than me, but he and I, we just loved this band. Third Story, they came out with this three-song album, and that was all we had of them, and they were absolutely amazing. Searching for a Feeling was one on there that just meant a lot to me and John both. And John was an amazing vocalist, and I never felt like there had been a song he got to really show off on during his time at Cats. He was in it for 4 years, and so, I mean, he had the voice that would do it, but none of them had been written for him, and so I was able to take this piece and make sure it fit him. And he absolutely nailed it, and I love listening to that. There's a recording of it on the Acousticats Facebook, but I don't have any, like, studio recording of it, and so there's something special about that to me, though, that mm-hmm. there's a recording that we kind of Singletary staff, we snuck into the recital hall one afternoon because it was open, and we just filmed really quickly, just one or two takes, and then went on our way and posted it, and it was huge. People loved it, and I still, that's one of my favorite things, is that one time John's sister reached out to me and said, hey, do you have any videos of John singing? I'm trying to just put together a folder of those. And I said, absolutely, I do. And I just sent her a bunch of different videos of John, but that one was the one that was the full length, I don't know, just a really good sound quality video.
0: Excellent. Now, this next one is kind of special to me because the UK Acousticats did perform this also on Overtones, and this was Outcast Roses. And let's also connect that to what your prediction was with Hey Ya for Dr. Johnson's List, because that was also an Outcast piece. And if I remember correctly, that was one of your performance pieces on the sing-off in 2013.
1: Yes. That one was our second week. And so Dr. J loved that one, but mm-hmm. I didn't know if it would be one of his favorites. One of the reasons I put it on there is because I knew it was memorable enough yes. to be one of his favorites. But it also was a shortened version of that song, and I never went back and expanded that to a full length because it said what it needed to say. Mm-hmm. Everybody knows the song Hey Ya. We put all the favorite parts in there, you know. But then Roses was an opportunity for me to write a full length version of this. So and that was kind of when I was in my experimental phase of how interesting can I make something sound using voice sounds that I haven't before. Mm-hmm. So like I went the section with fell into the ditch and crashed. That was a very cool moment for me that I felt really proud of. And then you have like horn sounds in yes. there. And beep sounds. I had a really fun time writing that one. And the funny thing was is that Dr. J didn't love that one at first because I just feel like he was nervous when I told him we were doing that one and working on it. Until he heard it, he was like, okay, I'm good with this. But I think...
0: Was it the poo-poo?
1: Yep. Uh-huh. It was that. The roses really smell like... Yeah. He was... I think a nervous wreck about that until he heard it and realized that the changes had been made that were necessary to make yeah. it, you know, family friendly.
0: Well, and you know, just to be quite honest, it's so fast paced and all of the things that are going along. Mm-hmm. I didn't even like hear that part. Mm-hmm. Like, right. you know, I mean, it just seamlessly, the way that you arranged it seamlessly and very entertaining.
1: Yeah.
0: Even with, you know, the choreography that you all had around that as well. But yeah. what great songs, and who was hotter than Outkast back then?
1: Right.
0: And I don't know if you saw, they just recently went into the Rock and Roll Hall of Fame.
1: I did not.
0: Yeah, so that was a really good, and they had a performance and everything, so you'll have to look that up.

0: Pretended to do that. What? And Jack was like, why are you clapping?
1: So next on your list, number six, was Rivers and Roads by Head and the Heart.
2: Yeah, so that one means a lot to me. My first year teaching at Tate's Creek, I had an a cappella group. Their name was Take Two. And my goal was we would record an album at the end of the year. They were so good and had so much potential, and they were all hard workers. I care very much about each of them still to this day because they were my first, you know. Mm-hmm. But I had a good conversation with each of them. I said, if we are going to record an album, there has to be a purpose behind the songs we choose. So there has got to be a theme. There has got to be, you know, an overarching story. And so they selected three songs: Work Song by Hozier, I See Fire by Ed Sheeran, and Rivers and Roads by Head and the Heart. I wrote my arrangement of Head and the Heart and took it into rehearsal. And I had a rehearsal structure with them that I had actually gotten from the friend of mine I mentioned who teaches in Memphis. I would give them their song on the Monday. Our first rehearsal we had Mondays and Thursday rehearsals. I gave them their song on Monday with the learning tracks. They were to sit there and they sing out loud with headphones in the room all at once. It's the most aleatoric sounding madness, but you give them X amount of time to read through this, and then you sing through it as a group with the track playing on the speakers in the room, and then you take away the track completely and they sing it by themselves. And then, flaws and all, their goal for the Thursday was that they had to be prepared note perfect. But then that's when we begin to get the music making going. Mm-hmm. The fascinating part about that process, I know I've kind of derailed a little bit, but
1: that was one of my questions coming up, so let's go with it.
2: Yeah. Well, the fascinating part about that process for me was I watched them become incredible sight readers, and so you eventually didn't even need the learning tracks for them. They could just sit and they could read anything that you'd put in front of them. And my sight reading scores at their Allstate auditions were going up with each of those students, and there were a lot of people that doubted that process because they felt like it was cheating.
1: Non-conventional, right?
2: Yeah. But at the end of the day, those students also were getting exposed to a ton of music because they could learn it faster. And then it built their skill set so that they could continue to do that without that aid and that crutch. And I don't even consider it a crutch. That was really the wrong word for it. But all that being said, short story long, was that Rivers and Roads, the first version I gave them, we hated. Mm-hmm. Including myself. And I could tell that they weren't in it, and that it just was missing something. And so that night, I remember I went home and I thought about it a lot, and I couldn't figure out what I wanted to do with it. And then, you know, 3 a.m. rolls around, and I wake up in the middle of the night, and I just have this melody in my head that is has nothing to do with Rivers and Roads, but it just keeps playing. It's this ostinato, love, love, love, love, love, oh, love, love, love, oh, love. And then it just goes and goes and goes. It keeps going almost the entire song. And I just got up out of bed and I said, I am going to go right now. I'm just going to start writing. And then I got to school. I remember I was leaving my house and walking to the parking garage, and I texted our group me, and I said, all right, everybody, so I wrote a brand new version of Rivers and Roads. Please delete the other one out of your folder. I'm sending it to you all now. If you all have a chance to listen to it before rehearsal today, please do. But I'm really excited for this one. And they absolutely loved it, and it was one of the most fun. It was very different than the original, and so the original is this kind of slow indie, nostalgic feeling, and this one was this upbeat. The version I wrote was this upbeat, joyful, almost a flip from what the original feels like. And we loved singing that one. I just adored that piece, and it's on Spotify now, and there's a studio recording because it closed our first album.
1: Excellent.

0: the next one on the list is number 5, with Not With Haste, another Mumford & Sons piece.
1: So Not With Haste was a piece I wrote as a gift to my best friend, and it was on his wedding day, not this past November, but the November before. I kept it a surprise from him, and I got a little choir together to learn it, and I played the piano, and it was this really beautiful version of a favorite song of his, and kind of just, I just wanted to provide him with something meaningful to him and meaningful to me. And so I was able to put that little choir together. And after their ceremony, before the reception, they sent all the guests away except for, you know, the wedding party and that who stays for those pictures. Unbeknownst to them, that I had my choir people out there in the lobby of the church waiting by the piano. So as they came out, we were standing there and we performed it for them. And so that's why that's on my list, also because it's Mumford. Yes. But I feel very proud of that one because that was after my phase of making myself kind of go out of the comfort zone and write with piano. I've played piano my whole life, but I've never really written piano music. And so I wanted to put that to music in a special way.
0: Climbing the list right now at number 4, I'm like Casey Kasem here, top 100, which we could easily do with your arrangements. You have Landslide on here, Fleetwood Mac style.
1: And so, and again, so this is my like overarching list of top 10. It's not necessarily my like countdown to my favorites, but Landslide would definitely be up there in the 4 or 5 range if these were in order by favorite. But I just... there was a piece that I wrote for the Acousticats years ago, and it was kind of, I chose the style. It was I Can't Make You Love Me. And I kind of wanted to write it in the style of Kirby Shaw's And So It Goes, which Katz loved singing. It was just straight 4-part, you know, kind of choral sounding. And so that's what I wanted to do with I Can't Make You Love Me. And for years, people talked about how that one was so beautiful and they loved that piece. And so I really started writing more for Pause and Listen, the treble choir's a cappella group at UK. I started writing more for them upon graduation than I did while I was in school because I was primarily writing for Acousticats. But after I stopped coaching Acousticats, I really started writing for Pause and Listen. And so I've written probably 20 arrangements for them total. But I wanted to write something for them that was similar to something that I wrote for Katz. So I took Fleetwood Mac's Landslide and made it very choral, kind of just changed that feel while also maintaining the original feel of the song in the chorus. It turned out beautifully. And I remember I went to Pause and Listen rehearsal before they kind of understood my vision for it. And they were kind of struggling to, I could tell they didn't even really like it. And I was like, I promise you're going to like this when you realize the reason it is the way it is. And when you kind of understand how it should be sung, like it's much more sensitive than you're singing it now. And once they kind of understood that and heard that from me, they fell in love with it because I made a couple edits. And there were some things that I had put in there that I thought, you know, that doesn't really work. But we kind of worked together with what is it that you all want out of this that's wrong with it right now from your perspective. But I'm also a big fan of when I write something for somebody else, it's theirs, you know? Like, yeah, my name's on it, but like
0: it's a gift.
1: I have been a choir director where sometimes there is a song that is perfect except for one little thing that my students might not be ready for or just might not work for my ensemble. And so I can relate to needing to make changes to something that you don't necessarily feel like you can.
0: Yes.
1: I am a big advocate of if I write you something, make the changes that you need to fit the ensemble you have. Because even if it means you reach back out to me and say, hey, this isn't working, what can we do? You might not be the person that wants to create the change, but I'm more than happy to do that because I have been in those shoes, and also music is for everyone. It bugs me when people say, like, no, that can't be changed.
0: Yeah.
1: And for some stuff, I do feel like that is appropriate, but it's pop music.
0: It is.
1: Yes. Ain't that deep.
0: Right.
1: And it's fun, you know? So if you can sing it better with a change, sing it that way. And so Landslide for me, that was a moment where I got to tell Pause and Listen, like, look, this is a time where you get to decide, like, what would make this work, and kind of have that experience with them too.

0: We have three more on the list. And as Nick mentioned, these aren't necessarily in order, but just a compilation of some of his favorites. And we have Hard Times, which also Dr. Johnson mentioned. I will say that that's one that just took my breath away when I saw the film at the convention. So what do you have to add on to what he said about Hard Times?
1: That was one of, almost an out-of-body experience for me. Dr. J approached me very early asking about this because he wanted to sing it with that, honor choir, and told me that there were going to be students from Men's Chorus, too, that were singing, and he wanted it to sound contemporary but still pay homage to the traditional version. And so he said, I want you to add your Nick Johnson flair. And what's weird is that I don't necessarily even always know what my flair is, but every song I write has it. Yes. And there's always some sort of harmony or some sort of way in which the voices speak to one another that I do have a good sense of how to make a song beautiful, but what I had to hone in over the years was how to make it accessible and beautiful. So simple does not always mean easy, and that was hard for me to understand. So, because a lot of the stuff I wrote for Acousticats was so many parts, I would write them for each person, but that's not realistic if I wanted somebody else to be able to sing that.

0: And so Hard Times was all about honing in and staying true to the music. But I remember at National Convention, I don't know if you've ever been to a national ACDA conference, but it is not necessarily typical that people give a standing ovation until the end. But that was middle of the set, and it got a multiple-minute standing ovation from the audience, a full performance hall. And I have never felt that way in my life. You know, I can't even quite describe what that felt like. But what meant the most to me was the students that came to me after telling me, hey, this changed me. You know, this piece, I'm so happy to have been a part of the group that sang it first. And that always meant so much. And so then that became my claim to fame. I remember when I got the Walton Music booklet of like top songs of the year, I had beat out Brahms.
1: How about the
0: fourth best selling of Walton's new pieces, or not necessarily new pieces, but I remember thinking, that's odd. Like I that was a weird moment. And I know, like, you know, Brahms is obviously a very influential composer. Yeah. And so that was a weird moment for me to process. But very cool.
1: Well, when you think about it, too, just the works of Stephen Foster and just really me digging into that background is realizing that, you know, from that time frame, he was a pop star.
0: Yeah.
1: And I mean, he was like our Elton John and our Billy Joel. And it's just so hard to imagine, you know, times like that where everybody's walking around in these, you know, big full dresses, and, formally dressed, and that he was so admired. And I mean, if they would have had like a top 10, all of his compositions probably would have been on it as well.
0: Yeah. And I mean, I'll also Such say beautiful. That there were some things around Stephen Foster that I know were controversial,
1: yes,
0: too.
1: Exactly.
0: And so I was trying to be mindful of that and not necessarily celebrating parts of him that were not, you know, not okay at this day and age, but the beauty of the song itself could be shaped in a different way. And so my meaning behind it that I, the meaning that I had when I kind of poured into the song was with that in mind of how can I reshape this for a future generation.
1: And, you know, I thought of that song Hard Times a lot around, you know, COVID pandemic shutdown. Yeah. And I just thought, you know, I would love to hear some recordings of that song. It's very universal. Mm-hmm. But, you know, when you talk about Foster's compositions, you've got this, you know, dichotomy of controversial lyrics, but some of the most beautiful melodies ever written.
0: Yeah. Oh, yeah.
1: And, you know, how do we reconcile with that? But I just love that you did this piece. This one is one that was also performed on Overtones. And I just remember thinking when I heard it, I'm like, those are three different songs, and they're just sewn together so wonderfully and masterfully. So this was your ballad, which consisted of three songs, which were
0: Skinny Love, Leave Your Lover, and Unconditionally. It was a crowd favorite.
1: Oh yes.
0: Oh yeah. And it was long. It was a long piece, probably 5 minutes. And which is rare for me. I have trouble paying attention to things as it is for longer than other people. But that one was a piece that I honestly cannot even remember my process for writing it. Other than that, I knew that if I'm going to write a mashup, as you know, early on in my career of writing, I didn't necessarily think this way. I just thought, well, that song works with that song, but they didn't necessarily have much in common. Like one of the songs that we did for the sing-off audition was Call Me Maybe Payphone.
1: Yes.
0: Which they do have a similarity. Like, you know, it's
1: a theme.
0: The theme. Yeah. But those songs aren't meaningful. You know, those songs are fun. So these songs are powerful songs. Yes. And so I thought, how can I tell a story through three different perspectives that then kind of blend into one idea? And so it was introduced, the first song is Skinny Love, and then a new soloist comes in for that second piece of the Leave Your Lover, and then the third soloist comes in for the Unconditionally, but the lyrics of Unconditionally are kind of mirrored in those other two songs, and so all three soloists come together for the chorus of Unconditionally and then break out into their own choruses of each over top of one another, kind of overlaid. That one was I loved that piece. I honestly haven't listened to it in years, but there's also a recording of that on the Acousticats Facebook that from back in the day.
1: Excellent. And then the last one, but certainly not the top or the bottom, but Back at One, Brian McKnight. I would imagine that this one was a real crowd pleaser as well.
0: Oh, yeah.
1: It's a beautiful song.
0: Yeah. And that one was hard to perform live. Like, we really struggled with that one at first because it wants to rush.
1: Yes.
0: So you have to really, really be cognizant of, like, no, this, you have got to feel this beat internally because it does have a lot of moving parts and of quick rhythms, but spaced out between voice parts. So there's a lot of staggering so that it's easier. Like one part's just doing doo-doo, doo-doo, mm-hmm. but then other people are coming in on the doo-doo-doo-doo-doo-doo. Yes. So they're doing that offbeat. And so, but I love it. It was on our first full-length album that Acousticats released, the first studio album. There's a live album that was released after my freshman year, maybe sophomore year, Acousticats Live in Concert, and it's on Spotify as well. But I have one piece on that Isn't She Lovely, that first song. But then in that second album, I wrote the entire album, and Back at One is on there. Is good. It is a so good arrangement, and I have always loved it. And the Cats, that's one of the ones they just recently resurfaced, and I didn't know until they sent me a video of them performing it. And I said, wow, I forgot how good that song was. And sometimes that happens to me. I'll forget that I even wrote something.
1: Right.
0: And then I'll hear it and I'm like,
1: you'll hear it on overtones and
0: or like pause and listen. Was singing a song a couple weeks ago and I was standing outside of the rehearsal because I was waiting to go in and I thought, did I write that song that they're singing? I have no idea. Turns out I did. But it was years ago. And so I had no idea. It just, you know, it escapes your memory sometimes. And so Back at One is also one of those songs that every now and then I kind of forget about. But, you know, and I'm glad it exists. I'm glad to forget about them sometimes because then I'm reminded of them and get to go down memory lane.

0: fantastic. Well, thank you so much for that overview of top 10 favorites.
1: You're welcome.
0: Nick, you told me such an interesting story about how you initially trained, and I've got trained in quotation marks, because it's really identified as probably non-conventional to the way that you train a chorus or a chorale. How you train these young voices, how to work in concert with each other in an a cappella group. And then let me kind of follow that up by saying that people typically probably think about a cappella groups as like barbershop quartets. Mm-hmm. And I think that's the most common association that, you know, the average person would think of. But you utilize many voices in many parts in your composition. So let's talk about that, because, and let's also talk about your background, because you don't have really a formal background in this arrangement thing, do you?
1: I do not. So I started, like I told Dr. J, my first arrangements were drumline cadences. Mm-hmm. And so I played snare drum. I was center snare of my high school drumline. And my junior year, I started experimenting with, you know, could I write something for this? I'm going to try. And so I did. And then we had several of them that we used regularly. Now, then I said to my choir director, Ray Hurley, I said, hey, I really want to write a piece for chamber choir, which was our a cappella group that like met after school on Fridays. She said, okay, yeah, go for it. And so I did. It was Just the Way You Are by Bruno Mars. It was not really an arrangement. It was a transcription. But that's how you learn, you know, yes. Like early on, like that's the best way to learn is to transcribe. And also back then, I didn't think about it as a transcription. I thought I arranged this,
0: right?
1: Which, you know, I did in a way, but like it's still, there was nothing fresh about it. It was all just a recreation of exactly what I heard. And then going into college, when I got into Acousticats that freshman year, going into my spring semesters when I wrote Isn't She Lovely, and I will say, even though I had played piano my whole life, I started taking in second grade and all the way through high school. I was extremely good at oral theory when I had to start taking theory in college, mm-hmm. and horrible at written theory.
0: And most of the time, just to let our listeners know, that's reversed.
1: Yeah, see that, and I feel like it's always that the singers are typically more well-versed in oral theory, while the instrumentalists are more well-versed in written theory, because they learn so differently in their, you know, process, right, or in their growth as musicians. And so when I was in written theory, I really did struggle, and I didn't know why it was so hard for me. My first semester in written theory, I got a D, and A in oral theory. And so I remember thinking, why am I having so much trouble with this when I don't have much trouble writing something? Mm-hmm. But the difference was that I was writing something that I knew sounded good, but didn't necessarily follow the formal structure of what I was learning in written theory. Once I accepted that, it made written theory so much easier to understand, because I knew that it was not going to be similar to the way that I wrote, mm-hmm. which actually, once I started then really starting to understand written theory more, I started to fall in love with it. I mean, I thought, this is like, it's scratching an itch in my brain that I didn't know was itching. And I was able to then start applying some of those concepts to my arrangements, but still with the understanding that I can break the rules, mm-hmm. you know, like, those rules, I'm not going to get arrested, you know, right. Like those rules are meaningful within a structure, mm-hmm. but they don't always have to be followed, especially in contemporary a cappella music. And so I wrote a ton of arrangements for Acousticats over and over and over. I would spend breaks, like winter break, spend the whole time just writing music for the group. Like I think one time I wrote 10 songs over winter break. It was like an album that we were going to record. And it was one of my favorite things that I've ever done, because I started learning about, hey, how can I fit all 10 of these songs together with one common mm-hmm. theme, like musical theme? And so I had like this cascading bell tone sound that would come out in every single song. And then I also took each of the Acousticats at that time I took each of their phone numbers and made their phone numbers into a scale degree. And so then I wrote a melody that matched the scale degree of their phone numbers that was specific to each of them so that each of them had a unique part to sing. And so that was a fun experiment for me. And then I got to the point where I met J.D. Frizzell. My senior year of college, J.D. was doing his doctorate at UK, and he is the friend of mine that teaches in Memphis. He has an incredible a cappella group named One Voice, and he used the learning track method. And so I decided, you know, if I really wanted to try to get others to understand what my arrangements sound like before they read through them as a group, they need to know that they can be accessible. And so I started doing the learning track thing. I knew nothing about how to record. I knew nothing about how to, you know, fix sound levels, and like, I still kind of don't. And I recorded my students singing their first album and had no business doing so, but I figured it out as I went and it was fine. But it's amazing to see my first learning tracks that I wrote and the sound quality versus probably my last ones that I wrote. And so that was the time when JD taught me how he uses those tracks by panning this, like each student, if it was, you know, the altos, their part would be panned into their left earphone while everyone else's would be panned into the right. So when they're listening to them, they can practice by taking out their own earphone and sing with the other parts and without help, you know, or they could take out the other parts and say, okay, wait a minute, what was that part that I just did? Okay, let me take that back out, put that back in. And so that was super helpful for them, and the way that they practiced and the speed at which they were able to learn songs. And so that's kind of the structure I went with. And then I introduced that to Acoustic Cats. They loved it. That was back in 2015 fall. That was the first time I started using learning tracks with Acoustic Cats. And it was also a brand new group. Like my group when I was a senior in college had pretty much been the same group, with, you know, the exception of a couple people joining as they got into college. I had pretty much been with those singers forever, and then all of us graduated at the same time. But then this new group that came in, it was all brand new, so the learning track thing was very easy to introduce because none of them had done that. And the few that were still in there from the previous year were pumped about it because they knew that JD had done that, and they knew that I was learning how to do that. And they ate that up. And so we learned so many songs that first semester. But they also began to get used to, without having to hear the song, they knew what that song was supposed to sound like based off of my arranging style. So they learned how to sing what I wrote and how to predict what something was going to sound like, as did my high schoolers.
0: So, Nick, again, it has been so good to have you on Overtones. I would like to ask you just one silly question, and then I'd like to ask you something more serious.
1: I'm ready.
0: Do you ever look back at the sing-off YouTube videos or watch videos of your past work?
1: I don't for fun, but I do if people ask about them. But I hate the sections of those videos that aren't the singing. You know, like, it's all fake. It's all
0: the
1: fake.
0: The story,
1: everything is fake that you're seeing. We don't choose the songs. They choose them for you, but they tell you, well, tell us about the song you chose.
0: Yes. I'm like, however, it was the best version of Blurred Lines that you could possibly
1: do. It was fun. It was fun. Really I was fun. Proud of it.
2: The

0: what do you want your legacy to be in regards to this era in the time of UK School of Music and where your work was, you know, internationally recognized on television?
1: I would love for my legacy to be that people know that I care so deeply about this program. Like, I want people to use my music. I want my music to be meaningful, and I want others to feel like they don't necessarily have to tell me that, you know. And I just want people to enjoy it for them, and I also would love to still continue to be involved in whatever capacity they choose to have me with UK choirs, because, you know, a new person coming in, they have a different vision, and that's totally okay. It's mm-hmm. necessary for programs that are going through large changes. But I do think about how different my experience working with them going forward will be. And I hope they know that I am always willing to be a part of this, because it built me from the ground up. You know, I mean, everything that I am is can be attributed to my experience under Dr. J's mentorship, and it means so much to me. Like, it makes me a little emotional to think about, but I think so highly of the program, and I mean, I've gone through ups and downs with them, as any long-standing relationship would, but I have a storied relationship with the College of Fine Arts, especially being an employee there now.
0: Yes.
1: I want people to know that I care deeply about it, and that my music, I hope, reflects that, and that I'm always willing to help an ensemble or a director who may be, you know, hurting for funds, and or has a group that really wants to sing something, but they don't necessarily have the skill set yet,
0: right,
1: or the voices to pull it off. And I want people to know that that's kind of a passion of mine, is making it accessible for everyone. There are some middle school ensembles out there that can sing your face off. They could make some high school and collegiate groups give you a run for your money. And I've written for them before. Like, I wrote a version of I Want You Back by the Jackson 5 that won the National Macy's Acapella Challenge back in 2015. But I wrote 4 arrangements of that for different groups. 1 for the high school group that won, and then 3 different middle school versions. And one of those middle school versions I wrote was for... the winning arrangement I wrote was for the high schoolers. That was J.D. Frizzell's group One Voice and his wife, Emily Frizzell, who now is at University of Memphis as the director of music education. She had a middle school group that she wanted to compete as well, and I wrote one for them, and they are awesome. And then there were 2 other middle schools that reached out to me and asked, and I made variations of those pieces, and one of them hit the jackpot, you know. But that's awesome. It's on YouTube now, and it is an incredible recording of I Want You Back.
0: Well, outstanding. And Nick, I'm so thankful that you and Dr. Johnson were on the show today, and that we could really put the spotlight on this amazing work that both of you all have done for over like 33 years now. So as a fellow alumni of the UK School of Music, I'm so glad that we all had this time together, even though it was at different times at the school, but that also binds us and bonds us together for a really long time. And
1: yeah,
0: I'm very thankful for your friendship, and I'm thankful for you being on the show today.
1: Thank you so much for having me. It was a great time.

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9: We should see a decent mix of both sun and clouds for a pretty nice end to the last day of May, with highs on Sunday afternoon topping out the low to mid 80s. Clouds, though, will increase again overnight Sunday night. Most of the night will be dry, but a few raindrops will be possible first thing Monday morning, and a few showers possible as the morning progresses, but we'll dry out and see the return of some sunshine by Monday afternoon with warm highs topping out again in the lower 80s. From Eyewitness News, your weather authority, I'm meteorologist Cody Bailey.
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10: 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I'm Rick Jones. 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

And we get things off and running with this one right here for you from Nashville, Tennessee. 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

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Twin fiddles, steel guitars, and opera stars. You'll find them right here, front and center. Here's Dawson Road. God Talks to Me. Dawson Road. I'm Rick Jones. Thanks for stopping by.

Harrison Road doing that for you right there. You might not believe, but God talks to me, and he'll talk to you as well. God talks to me, Dawson Road on Undiscovered Country. Out of Dayton, Ohio, here's Tim Livingston, Forever in Heaven. There's no place like heaven. Tim Livingston.

0: Tim Livingston for you right there. Forever in Heaven right here on Undiscovered Country. Mike Hammerly makes his home way up in Noblesville, Indiana. They call it Hammertown up that way. Here's Mike Hammerly and his song, It's Love That Leads You on Undiscovered Country.
1: My Lord.

0: Hammerly for you right there. It's Love That Leads You. Stick around. Stay close. Coming up, Sunshine Road, Dale Rochelle, Bill Baker, and Bruce and Betsy Mullen.
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4: We should see a decent mix of both sun and clouds for a pretty nice end to the last day of May, with highs on Sunday afternoon topping out in the low to mid 80s. Clouds, though, will increase again overnight Sunday night. Most of the night will be dry, but a few raindrops will be possible first thing Monday morning, and a few showers possible as the morning progresses, but we'll dry out and see the return of some sunshine by Monday afternoon with warm highs topping out again in the lower 80s. From Eyewitness News, your weather authority, I'm meteorologist Cody Bailey.
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6: We welcome you back with one from Sunshine Road, Kevin and Rochelle Nelson, up around the Kansas City, Missouri area, the Show Me State. Sunshine Road, Rivers of Life. 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

Kevin Rochelle Nelson for you right there, known as Sunshine Road, rivers of life flowing out from me. Right now, Dale Rochelle from out of Oklahoma. Always Enough. Twin fiddles, steel guitars, and opera stars. I'm Rick Jones. Glad to have you here. Here's Dale Rochelle.

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The old used to be's Bill Baker on Undiscovered Country. Let's head way out west, out there to Washington State. We find Bruce and Betsy Mullen in Times Like These on Undiscovered Country. 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

0: Lewis and Betsy Mullen for you right there in times like these, right here on Undiscovered Country. Hey, stick around, stay close. Coming up, Tammy Flanagan, Opry star Gene Watson, Alex Irvin, and Woody Kitchen are all straight ahead.
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0: I have a brand new song for you from Tammy Flanagan. Mama Took Me to Jesus. Tammy Flanagan on Undiscovered Country. Twin fiddles, steel guitars, Opry stars. We've got one of those coming up next. Right now, Tammy Flanagan.

Tammy Flanagan doing a great job on that one right there. Mama Took Me to Jesus right here on Undiscovered Country. I'm Rick Jones. Thank you so much for stopping by and making us a part of you. We appreciate it. Here's Opry star Gene Watson. My eyes are on the prize. Gene Watson, everybody.

Gene Watson doing that one for you right there. Gospel song, My Eyes Are on the Prize. Well, from an Opry star to a 19-year-old, how about it? Here's Alex Irvin. He wrote it. He sings it. Oh, it does a great job on it. Alex Irvin, 19 years old. You're never too far gone. Come on, Alex. Alex.

Alex Irvin, 19 years old. You're never too far gone to come on back home right here on Undiscovered Country. Woody Kitchen is here with his song about a back pew prayer. Woody Kitchen on Undiscovered Country. Sometimes it's an old song, sometimes it's a new song. It's always a great song right here. Woody Kitchen, back pew prayer on Undiscovered Country.

0: Woody Kitchen doing that for you right there. Back Pew Prayer right here on Undiscovered Country. Coming up, Daryl Baker, Thomas Brown, the Captain, and Victoria Steelman.
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0: And we get back to the music with this one right here for you from Pastor Daryl Baker. That's right, Daryl Baker. One called The Bridge on Undiscovered Country. I'm Rick Jones. 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

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Twin fiddles, steel guitars, Opry stars. You'll find them all on each and every program right here. Here's Thomas Brown and his song, If I'm Guilty. Oh, he is. Guilty of love, guilty of mercy, guilty of caring too much. How about it? Thomas Brown, If I'm Guilty on Undiscovered Country. Come on, Thomas, sing that song.

Thomas Brown for you right there. If I'm guilty, let me be guilty of too much mercy right here on Undiscovered Country. Here comes the captain, Ronald Speed, and his song, Jesus Says I Can. Bib overalls or a business suit, it don't make any difference. You're welcome right here. The captain, Ronald Speed, Jesus Says I Can, and I will.

My portion of the program today, let's call on Victoria Steelman and her song, Country Center, Saved by Grace. Victoria Steelman out of Murfreesboro, Tennessee. Ladies and gentlemen, here she is, Victoria.

0: 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So kick back and stay a while. Somebody say amen.
1: Welcome to The Country Revival Countdown. I'm your host, Cody McCarver. And you know, some people in life leave an unforgettable mark on the people around them with kindness and consistency, faith, and by simply showing up for people over and over again. This week's Country Revival Countdown, we're setting aside the countdown itself to pause, honor, and remember a man who meant so much to so many, Mr. Ralph Parton. A few days ago, Ralph went to be with the Lord. And while our hearts are heavy, we're also incredibly grateful for the life of the man who touched so many people along the way. Ralph, he believed in people, encouraged artists, served faithfully, loved deeply, and more than anything else, Ralph loved the Lord. If you knew Ralph, you knew his smile, his steady spirit, and that he never, never, ever met a stranger and never forgot a friend. He could talk Alabama football 1 minute, Roll Tide, love on his grandkids the next, and then quietly step behind the scenes to help without ever asking for any recognition. That's just who he was. We're not just remembering the titles Ralph held. We're remembering the life he lived and the legacy he leaves behind and all of us who were blessed to know him. Life moves faster than we think it will, and somehow the moments that matter most become memories before we're ready for them too. I'm deeply humbled to be a part of this tribute because men like Ralph, they don't come along every day. Ralph was a man. This week, we're sharing songs that meant something to Ralph, songs that reflect his faith, his heart, and the hope he carried throughout his life. So I am really honored to share this song in memory of Ralph Parton, my friend. This song is called Time Flies by yours truly.

0: One of the beautiful things about remembering someone like Ralph is that the memories don't all come wrapped in sadness. Most of them come with smiles from conversations, laughter, church pews, and the people he loved doing life with. Many people come to know Ralph through his work alongside his wife, Diane, with the Inspirational Country Music Association and the Sound of Small Town America, where he served faithfully as an owner and a board member, encouraging artists, supporting ministry, and helping make people feel welcome from the very beginning. Ralph didn't care about titles and positions. He was simply a man who loved people, loved gospel music, and loved the Lord. Ralph loved Southern gospel music, and this next one, well, it was one of his favorites. This is our second song on our tribute to Ralph Parton, The Cathedrals, This Old House.
1: This old house once knew my children, this old house once knew my wife. This old house was a home and comfort as we fought the storm of life. This old house once rang with laughter, this old house heard many shouts.

Ralph had a joy he carried with him everywhere he went. Not a fake kind of joy, a real one. The kind of comes from faith, family, and friendship, and a heart that truly loved people. Ralph absolutely loved the McCamies. And at a concert in Meridian, Mississippi one night, that smile never seemed to leave his face from the beginning to the end. Now, if you all remember Peg McCamey, then y'all know when she got happy singing about the Lord, she didn't worry much about who was watching. Sometimes the shoes came off, the shouting started, and the church broke out right there in the middle of their concert. Ralph loved every minute. You see, another truly wonderful thing about Ralph was he loved seeing somebody worship with their heart. Watching Peg praise the Lord with a big smile on his face just showed what Ralph believed all along, that God is still in every season of life. So here are the McCamies with God on the mic.

When people talk about Ralph, they don't just talk about the things he accomplished. They talk about the way he made people feel encouraged, welcomed, and valued. Ralph had a way of making people feel seen. It didn't matter whether it was family, friend, artist, or somebody he just met. He treated people with kindness, respect, and a genuine heart. He spent his life doing what lighthouses do, helping point people in the right direction without ever needing attention for himself. That quiet strength and steady faith and helping hand, well, that was Ralph Parton. The next song, it reflects the kind of light that he tried to be for so many others. Here is the Hensons with The Lighthouse.

Ralph's faith was real. Not just something he talked about, but something he lived. You know, sometimes the only Jesus anybody will ever see is in you, and Ralph believed that. Whether he was in church, with family, encouraging artists, or simply spending time with people he cared about, Ralph believed in living out the things he believed in his heart. Out of all the songs by the Cathedrals, this one was his favorite. This song reminds us where our hope comes from, especially in moments like these. And if Ralph could say anything to all of us today, he'd want the focus pointing exactly where this song points. Once again, here are the Cathedrals with Oh, What a Savior.

You know, for all the stories people tell about Ralph, the servant, the encourager, the man of faith, at the center of it all was the life he shared with Diane. One of the sweetest stories Diane shared is about this next song. Every Sunday night, Ralph and Diane would listen to a show together. And the opening song was this one. Somewhere along the way, they laughed and said, you know what? Every couple has a song, and I guess this is ours. Don't y'all love that? Simply a moment. But somehow it says so much about the life that they built together. Love, faith, and laughter, and the ordinary moments that end up meaning the most. It's the simple little memories that forever stay closest to our hearts. Here's Gold City singing Ralph and Diane's song, I'm Not Giving Up.

0: One of the most touching tributes shared after Ralph's passing came from his friends, Eternal Vision. When Mike's wife, Gail, got sick and he needed help with traveling and getting home to take care of her, Ralph didn't hesitate. He jumped right in to help. For 2 years, he gave up time with his own family to help with driving the bus and lending a helping hand wherever he needed and never asking for any recognition. In the tribute, Eternal Vision said something about Ralph that feels like the perfect way to describe the man he was. He never wanted attention for himself. He was simply a servant, quiet in spirit, but always ready with a bit of wit just in the right time. That was Ralph. Ralph had a way of making himself a part of people's lives so naturally that before long, you didn't just feel like you knew him. You felt like family, and somehow he always did it without the same steady smile on his face. Eternal Vision also said, "The joy of the Lord truly shined through him every single day." And honestly, anybody who knew him would say the exact same thing. From Eternal Vision, here is "Behold the Lamb."
1: The angels watched.

0: Around the family, Ralph was known as Chief. Chief wasn't just a nickname. It was a feeling of love, safety, wisdom, and knowing somebody always had your back. His kids and grandkids adored him, respected him, looked up to him, learned from him. And if we asked them, they'd probably all say the same thing. Chief had a way of making every single one of us feel loved and treasured. That's the kind of love that leaves a mark on a family for many generations. Songs like this next one remind us that faith becomes even more real when we see it lived out through someone we love and admire. So here's Brooks and Dunn with Believe.
1: Old man Wrigley lived in that white house down the street where I grew up. Mama used to send me over with things. We struck a friendship up. Spent a few long summers out on his old porch swing. Said he was in the war, went in the Navy. Lost his wife, lost his baby. Broke down and asked him one time, how you keep from going crazy? He said, I'll see my wife and son in just a little while. I asked him what he meant.

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She said, "Oh, by the way, son,

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I didn't know whether to cry or laugh. There was ever anybody

One of the hardest things about losing somebody is that no amount of time ever feels like enough. Just a few short months ago, life looked very different for the Parton family. And yet, through it all, Ralph continued to carry the same faith, grace, and steady spirit that so many people loved about him. Even though our hearts wish we had more time, there's comfort in knowing Ralph knew exactly where his hope was anchored. Heaven was just never a promise that he sang about. It was home. Here's Steve Bridgman with Called You Back Home.

0: home.
1: One common remembrance of Ralph is how much joy he carried with him everywhere he went. That smile. Quick little sense of humor and steady presence that somehow made people feel at ease. Knowing Ralph, he probably would want us smiling a little right now, because his faith in heaven wasn't something distant or uncertain to him. It was real. As hard as it is for those who loved him here, Ralph's story didn't end. His address just changed. Somehow, that makes this next song feel especially fitting today. Here is Southbound with Address Change Notification.

When somebody like Ralph touches so many lives, it's hard to find the words big enough to describe what they really meant to people. Maybe because the greatest legacies aren't built through titles and recognition. They're built through the quiet ways somebody cares for people day to day. Ralph lived a life rooted in faith, and that faith carried him through every season of life. When you think about the songs that have comforted generations of believers through both joy and sorrow, it's hard to find one that is more meaningful than this. Today, it feels less like a performance and more like a prayer. Prayer of gratitude for a life well lived. Here is Bruce Hedrick singing one of the greatest hymns, in my opinion, the greatest hymns of all times, Amazing Grace.

As we close this special memorial edition of the Country Revival Countdown, one thing is very clear. Ralph Parton didn't just live a good life, he lived a meaningful one. He loved his family fiercely, served faithfully, encouraged people constantly, laughed easily, worshiped wholeheartedly, and made people feel seen, valued, and loved wherever he went. A man like Ralph leaves fingerprints on a whole lot of hearts. Even in sadness, there's a peace in knowing the faith Ralph lived by all these years has now become sight. While family, friends, and this entire inspirational country music community will miss him deeply, his legacy will continue on in every life he touched, every artist he encouraged, every daughter, grandchild, and loved one who called him chief, and every person who was blessed enough to know him. For those listening today who did not have the privilege of knowing Ralph personally, I hope we gave you a little glimpse of the man that he was and the legacy that he leaves behind. Well done, good and faithful servant. And until we meet again, Chief, here is Vince Gill with Go Rest High on the Mountain.

Go Rest High on That Mountain by Vince Gill. I can't imagine that any other song has been played at funerals more than probably that song has, but deservingly so. I mean, what a beautiful, beautiful song. And Vince Gill's one of my favorite artists of all times. And just want to take a minute and say thank you guys for listening this week. Thank you guys for listening every week to the Country Revival Countdown. We will be back here next week with the Countdown and an Outlaw Gospel segment and the Country with a Calling segment like we always do. So we'll be back on our quote-unquote regularly scheduled program next week, and we invite you to come back and listen again. Thank you for taking the time to pay tribute to a wonderful man named Ralph Parton. I ask that you be in prayer this week for the Parton family, because they're going to need a bunch of prayers. So I don't know what else to say except for it. I always get sad when we come to the end of the show. Thank you again for listening, and until next week, keep your eyes to the sky, your spirits high, and always rely on

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5: We should see a decent mix of both sun and clouds for a pretty nice end to the last day of May, with highs on Sunday afternoon topping out the low to mid 80s. Clouds, though, will increase again overnight Sunday night. Most of the night will be dry, but a few raindrops will be possible first thing Monday morning, and a few showers possible as the morning progresses, but we'll dry out and see the return of some sunshine by Monday afternoon, with warm highs topping out again in the lower 80s. From Eyewitness News, your weather authority, I'm meteorologist Cody Bailey.
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7: Welcome to Shaped by Faith, where we shape our bodies and hearts for God's purposes. Today, I'm joined once again by Dr. Yvonne Lawrence. He is founder of Spirit of Health KC, where people are taught how to restore health by aligning the body with God's original design. I mean, it makes perfect sense to me. And today we're discussing a lot of different interesting topics: fitness, which I love, protein, recovery, and supplementation, and how we can better support our bodies through movement, of course, nourishment, rest, recovery, and the way God designed us to recover. So again, it's always a pleasure to talk to you, Dr. Vaughn. Thanks for being on Shaped by Faith. You're welcome.
8: Thanks for having me.
7: Absolutely. Well, you know, I exercise, I teach exercise. There are people that are out there consistently exercising, like you yourself. You don't have to be in the gym lifting weights. You can do all sorts of things to exercise, but they're still struggling with like fatigue, inflammation, soreness, like, or maybe even lack of results. So what are we missing? And I can even speak to this. I get sore and then I attribute it to, well, I did back-to-back fitness classes or I lifted heavier weights today, so it takes me longer to recover. But sometimes the bodies just stay sore, you know?
8: Yeah, it's true. Yeah, I mean, it's a pretty big question. I mean, my wife has a fitness studio. It's not fitness focused. It's more Pilates, but they do bar method and they do these interval classes with these like weights and cardio. And I tell you, every time I do that, it honestly kicks my butt. Like the leg workout, when I do it, I mean, I did the leg workout with it wasn't my wife, it was another instructor, but I did the leg walkout and I'm like, I couldn't walk for 3 days. And it's like, I play tennis, I play pickleball, I walk, I'm pretty active. But, you know, when you start putting weight into those muscles, like it's like next level, right? So there definitely is something to, like, it just takes time to strengthen those muscles, especially when they're muscles you don't use a lot, and the repetition and consistency. So that's just a sign to me that, like, I need to get back into doing that class regularly, because the times I have done that class regularly, it stops hurting, right? Like the pain goes away. Your body gets stronger. It gets used to it. So I think there's something to that. I like to mention to people, I don't know if you've heard of this, but they had a term for it and a lot of athletes used to do it. I don't know if anybody does it anymore, but baking soda offsets lactic acid. So when we get sore muscles and we have that, our muscles hurt so bad, we can't move, we can't walk, we have acidosis buildup in our muscles. Okay. And when we exercise, we actually release those acids from the muscles. And that's why for some people, it takes a long time to recover, is because actually the body's very acidic. Mm. So one little tip is just, if the body overall is in a more alkaline state, it's not going to be as hard to recover post-workout because it's those acids in the tissues, it's lactic acid buildup that causes that pain and takes that long recovery. So what athletes used to do is they used to load up on baking soda before an event. And what they do is if they take baking soda and water, they could run longer, they could lift more, like basically everything they were doing could be extended because they wouldn't have the acid buildup in the muscles is what causes you to like, obviously you have muscle fatigue, but you also have this acid release that's limiting people's ability to perform or the length in which they can perform. So that's a tip is that, hey, overall your body might be acidic. Like, hey, we can eat a more alkaline diet. There's all kinds of things we can do to help with the overall recovery time. Baking soda would be like kind of the immediate, like quick fix because it's very alkaline. So, you know, that's just a couple of thoughts, I guess, on like muscles and recovery.
7: I need directions on baking soda. So when you say they put it in water, do they drink it? They soak in it? What do they do? Oh,
8: sorry. Yeah. I mean, and you absolutely could soak in it. You could totally take a bath in it for recovery. You know, like people take Epsom salt baths.
7: Yes. Yes.
8: Totally should be adding baking soda to that bath too if you're trying to recover from like muscle fatigue or muscle soreness or weakness. But no, I'm talking about drinking it in water. So I'm talking about taking like a cup of water and putting like a half a teaspoon up to maybe a teaspoon max, drinking it before a workout, see if it improves how much you can lift, how long you can lift, and your recovery time afterwards.
7: That is so, and I'm going to give that a try. I haven't done that before. I've worked out before, but I'm going to do it. Okay.
8: You should. And I'm actually going to write it down because I'm going to go back to that legs class that always kicks my rear end. And I'll take some baking soda before and see if it's better this time.
7: Okay. You said a half a teaspoon. Okay. Yeah. The classes that I teach are all, we lift weights, even in Pilates, we have weight bearing exercises on the mat. So
8: that's so good.
7: Can you do that too much though? Like if you're doing it 5 to 8 times a week, incorporating those weights. Now I'm not talking 50-pound weights. I'm not talking that. I'm talking 8s and 10s, maybe some 5 pounds. Is that okay or is that overdoing it with the body?
8: I think that's great. I mean, you look at me, I'm not the muscle guy. I'm not the bodybuilder. I'm not the weightlifter. You know, I'm not that type of person. I am big on just doing what you enjoy every day, regardless of what that is. For me, it happens to be tennis and racket sports. I love being outside. I love hiking. I love biking. So, you know, I'm doing something every day, but I'm not getting big muscles, right?
7: I understand.
8: So I say that because what I'm personally, and I'm saying that just to preface that, like I'm not some like fitness expert, but I have always been a big believer in what type of movement do you need for everyday life? What type of movement is going to keep you moving every day and doing things actively into your 70s and 80s? Mm-hmm. Like my dad just turned 74. He's a machine. He can do anything. He can do physical labor. He can fix stuff. He just helped me build a shed in my backyard. If we got big cement bags that we're pouring because we're doing a fence and he can lift those 50-pound cement bags, no problem. He's 74 years old. So he's just stayed active and he stayed strong. He doesn't go to the gym. He doesn't work out, you know, but so I'm a big believer in like just moving your own body weight.
7: Yeah.
8: Push-ups, pushing, pulling, walking, sports, light weights. Mm. The times I've gotten into heavy weights, that's when I got injured. Mm-hmm. And that's when I had to take long, long breaks. Like I got really into CrossFit one time and I loved it. It was like super tons of fun, but I'll never forget when I was doing that clean and jerk and my back popped and went out and I was out for like a long time. And I was like, man, I didn't need to do that. I didn't need to just keep doing more and more and more weights. Mm-hmm. And again, I'm not saying there's anything wrong with weights. I think muscle's important. I think men need muscle. I think that's all important. I'm not the muscle guy, but I'm like, what are you going to do that you enjoy every day? And how can you stay moving and flexible and have strength into your 50s, 60s, 70s, and why not 80s?
7: That's right.
8: That would be like more of my focus.
7: Yes. No, I totally get it. And I think like you said, either body weight, and we do body weight. You can do it so many different ways, or lighter weights. You don't have to be like doing the clean and all of that with 50 pound weights or even 20 pound weights. And I think a lot of people are seeing that on social media where they're watching these people work out and they're like, come on, lift your 35 pound weight. And I'm like, you know, I move fast. So the way I teach, I'm doing cardio and strength all at the same time. And I'm like, there's yes. no way I would pull something totally. Out of whack, you know?
8: Especially as we get older. Like, if you're in your 20s and you're in your prime and you're super strong, like, go for it. Like, right. But for the rest of us who are like pushing 40s, 50s, 60s, it's like, okay, what can we do that's like smart, right?
7: That's right. Take care of your body. All totally. Right, we're gonna take a real quick break. We'll be right back with more Shape by Faith. Everyone stay tuned. Welcome back to Shape by Faith. Dr. Vaughn is back with us again. He's the founder of Spirit of Health KC. And we just talked about recovery, how important it is, to do what you like. I love that. Do what you like, but stay active. Keep moving. That's the key.
8: Amen.
7: I mean, it really is. Next, Dr. Vaughn, I wanna ask you about protein and why it's so important for muscles and health, metabolism, energy, and also recovery. And right. I don't know what to do about protein. Of course, I'm in the fitness field and I know what the books say and how much for age and all that good stuff. But what do you say?
8: Well, I guess I just start by saying protein is really important. I mean, it really is. I do blood work on people. I see that they're protein deficient. And I think it should be addressed. Protein is, we know it's a building block for every muscle, joint, tissue, for cellular repair, mm-hmm. for immune function, for healthy cellular function. You absolutely have to have proteins. Now, I am not gonna be the guy that's gonna say this is the way to do it. And the reason why is there's lots of different opinions. And there's lots of people being successful, and I'm talking from a health standpoint, very successful on high protein diets, low protein diets, or somewhere in the middle, right?
7: Yes.
8: Like there are cultures of people like the Hunzas and the Himalayas, like not that I want to use an extreme example, but you know, they're 95% vegetarian. They eat very, very small amounts of animal products. They all live into their hundreds. They're ridiculously healthy and they climb up and down mountains. So you can look at all the examples everywhere, right? Of like people doing different things different way. I think there's more to it. And what I mean by that is I think your overall lifestyle, how much sun you're getting, how the cleanliness and the quality of the food you're eating. Like, I think all of those things play a factor. And let me say it this way. If you're not doing well, if you're sick and you're weak and you're tired, that's actually probably when you need more protein. Okay. And as people get healthier and they get stronger and they get fit, a lot of times you realize like you don't need as much or you don't even crave as much. And it's like, I have three children mm-hmm. and they're totally different. My son, he's a straight carnivore. He'll eat any protein you put in front of him. And then I got these two girls, one especially, my oldest, she's like, I just want a salad. Yeah. I don't like chicken. And we're like, you gotta eat your protein, right? But like, yeah. Do we need to force our kids to eat protein? Or is it like, okay, that they're eating clean, they're eating healthy foods, they might be getting some other proteins from the nuts, the beans, you know, other foods that they're eating. We do proteins, we do smoothies a lot. We do like shakes and smoothies. We always throw like protein in there to make sure they're getting some protein. We do some yogurt, we do some cottage cheese. Anytime we do dairy, we make sure it's protein centric. In other words, they're getting protein. We don't just drink milk, but we do fermented dairy and we make sure we're getting protein from it. We found this amazing recipe for cottage cheese pancakes. Oh. I know it sounds weird.
7: No.
8: They're the fluffiest, most amazing pancakes we've ever had in our life. life. And they're crazy high in protein because they have cottage cheese and they have eggs.
7: You know you're going to have to share the recipe. You just mentioned it.
8: Okay, I will get the recipe. Hold on, I'm going to write it down. Cottage cheese pancake recipe. They're crazy good. They're super simple. You blend everything in the blender and you pour it onto your griddle and you make pancakes.
7: Wow. Okay.
8: So I will get the recipe for it. Maybe you can share it with your peoples here.
7: Absolutely. They would love that. And I'll put it on social media. So is there any, I know you said you're not going to tell us how much and all that, but let's say for a woman that's over 40 years of age, okay, is there any certain amount of protein that person should be taking in? Is there, you know, 40, 50, 60, 98? I mean, what do you think about that?
8: I mean, if I was going to give a number, I'd say bare minimum, we should be getting 50 grams of protein a day. If I was to say a number.
7: Okay.
8: But again, that can totally vary based off of the person. And the other thing I think is really, really important to mention is when I look at people's blood work and I see that there's protein low and I see albumin and maybe some other markers that are lower off, I'm like, are they digesting their food? Are they digesting their protein? So sometimes people are like, they don't feel good. They feel weak. They get their blood work. They're low on protein. They're like, hey, protein, 2-3 meals a day. I love protein. I eat protein all the time. Well, they're not digesting their food. So one thing I think everyone needs to hear is that I believe we have a chronic deficiency in stomach acid in our culture today.
7: Oh.
8: I mean, think about how many people are on Tums and Prilosec and Omeprazole. And, you know, what are the names of all those proton pump inhibitors, those PPIs, those acid blockers? Those things are a nightmare because 95% of people, when they have a digestive problem, they have low stomach acid. And if you have low stomach acid, you can't break down and digest your protein. And this is something people need to remember too. Your body doesn't need protein. Your body needs amino acids. So when you eat that steak, it's the job of your stomach acid to break the protein, animal protein, down into amino acids. And the amino acids are the building blocks the body uses to build the protein structures it needs.
7: Okay.
8: So you actually need amino acids, not protein. So that's important. And so what I have when I'm working with somebody and I know they're protein deficient, especially people with cancer, people really, really sick, they're very, very, very protein deficient. So number one, fix their stomach acid. Okay, check your stomach acid. I have a hydrochloric acid challenge I give people to test to see how strong or weak their stomach acid is. So check their stomach acid, work on fixing their stomach acid, make sure they're digesting their protein. Two, there is a product called Perfect Aminos that I really, really like because it's the 8 essential amino acids. You probably know this, Teresa, but there's some amino acids our body makes, and there's some amino acids that we must consume through our diet, and they call those the essential amino acids. So those 8 essential amino acids, I mean, you can supplement them. And this product, Perfect Aminos, I give to people all the time because it gives them the amino acids they need for the building blocks that they need, especially if they're weak, especially if they can't digest their food properly. So I think we need to be looking at those two things versus just like how many grams of protein I should eating. Are you digesting it? Do you need to take an amino acid supplement just to make sure you're getting it? I'm also a fan of quick protein smoothies. Like I said kind of earlier, I always throw them in any shake or smoothie we make as a family. I'm always throwing some protein in there. I think that's important. Now, with all that being said, I am a believer that the best form of protein we can eat is animal protein.
7: Mm-hmm.
8: It's the most absorbable. It's immediate. It makes us feel full. It's satisfying. It has the right kind of iron, the heme iron in it. That's the more absorbable form of iron if you eat steak, and a lot of people are anemic. So I am a fan of eating meat. I just want to make sure I say that because people maybe think I'm vegetarian or something.
7: No, I totally understand. and while we're discussing this, people can actually reach out to you. You have a website. You could actually do like a telehealth conference with them, not conference or a meeting.
8: Virtual consultation. Yeah. We do lab work. We can do it anywhere. It doesn't matter where you live. Yep.
7: Well, I wanted people to know that because, you know, people have asked me that before, like, oh, is he local? I'm like, no, he's not, but you can still reach out and contact him. And also you had mentioned the word cancer, and I know we've talked about this topic before of fasting. Is that important to do? Maybe if you've been diagnosed with cancer, I've heard that you're supposed to go on a fast, 2-3 day fast. I don't know. I'm not a medical professional. So what do you say?
8: Yeah, with cancer, I'm definitely a fan of fasting, intermittent fasting, water fasting, getting the body into that state of apoptosis where it's killing cancer cells. There are people fasting carnivore diet, mm-hmm. meat only, reversing cancer.
7: Wow. Okay.
8: There are people stopping all meat, going vegetarian alkaline diet, reversing cancer. So it's not so much as does meat good for you or bad for you? Does it cause cancer? Is it not? The diet itself, I don't think causes cancer outside of the chemicals we put in our food. Think about it. People have been eating meat for thousands of years. We've right. only had a serious cancer problem for 150 years. Mm-hmm. It's our modern culture, our modern environment, the toxins, the poisons in the food, the poor quality food. So it's not about meat or no meat. And like I said, I think meat is totally fine to eat. But if you do have cancer, you do want to clean

0: And you've mentioned some supplements before. So do we need supplements? Does a body, and I know we do, but
1: yeah,
0: how can we tell what we need?
1: It's a broad topic. I mean, I will say, you mentioned like nothing wrong with Sam's Club. I mean, I do pick on big box stores because most of those brands in those big box stores are actually, people don't know this, but they're owned by pharmaceutical companies. Mm-hmm. And I won't name any brands, but there's a pretty well-known brand that's in Walmart, Target, every one of those. And you look it up, it's owned by a Japanese pharmaceutical company. So I don't think a pharmaceutical company in another country is probably in tune with like what a quality nutrient is or quality ingredients is, right? So I definitely think the company you're getting it from, the quality 100% matters. It goes back to like, do you need to supplement? Maybe not, right? If you're healthy and you're active and you fit and you eat a clean lifestyle, you know, maybe you take a couple supplements, maybe you take Perfect Aminos, maybe you take a protein powder, maybe you do just a couple very, very basic things. Unfortunately, we have a world of sickness and chronic illness. And so, you know, it's hard for me to answer the question of should you supplement, because I see chronically ill people, right? So when people have a body that's sick and they're full of mold and fungal overgrowth, they have Lyme disease, they have parasites in their body, they're full of heavy metals, you have to take supplements to get those things out. Mm-hmm. Like you have to do a cleanse. You got to do protocols. That's why God gave us these herbs and these tinctures and capsules and all these amazing things we can take. I mean, there's a reason the supplement industry is a multi-billion dollar industry. It's not because it's all snake oil.
0: Right.
1: Lots of them work. Lots of them are good. But where do you get them from? Who do you trust? Who's giving you the right information? Who's giving you the supplements you actually need? So my approach, one, is I vet everything that comes to my store. It's got to be the best possible quality. I say as close to the way God created it as possible and put into a bottle. Companies like North American Urban Spice that put no fillers, no junk, nothing in it. It's just the best of the best. And so I think the quality matters. And then I think ideally, you do some sort of test. I mean, you can go through me, and there's all kinds of stuff out there these days. Get some basic blood work done. Get some testing done to see if you have mold or parasites or, you know, different infections, whatever it is. But take the supplements you need that are serving you. I mean, I'm sure you can imagine how many people walk into my office with their grocery bag full of 30 supplements.
0: Oh, wow.
1: And wow. They say, this is what I'm taking. They haven't done any lab tests. It's all because of all the stuff they ran across on social media or heard a friend was taking or da da da da da. And so they're like, I should take that too. Right. So like they have no idea what they need. And so I go, hey, there's nothing wrong with like the supplements. That's fine. But like, let's actually talk to you. What do you need? Oh, what are your issues? What does your blood work say? Maybe we can take those 30 supplements and get it down to like 7 that actually are serving you. So there's a couple of thoughts on supplementation.
0: Oh my gosh, I couldn't even take 30 different supplements. I mean,
1: yeah, it's shocking how many things people take.
0: Oh my goodness. Okay, is there something, let's say, is there something that we all have in common, maybe that we're all maybe a little deficient in? Can you just give us maybe a basic fundamental, maybe if you just say this is the one thing that you probably need to take?
1: Absolutely.
0: Is there that?
1: Yeah, and we sell that at our store. Just some baseline things that somebody comes in. One's called pH Balancer by Mother Earth Labs. It's basically a liquid multivitamin. If you look in the ingredients, it's ridiculous. It covers everything, and people love it. And I've heard so many stories of people just taking that and they feel better and their energy comes back. And I literally had a gal who is a 7-year-old nonverbal autistic girl start talking just from taking that liquid multivitamin. Their parents called me. They're like, yeah, she's saying words. It was crazy. So people are deficient in just the basics. Like everybody's deficient in magnesium. Most people are deficient in potassium and other electrolytes. Everybody's deficient in iodine. People are deficient in CoQ10. So taking a really, really good basic multivitamin, I do think smart in today's world where we've been bombarded by fast food and processed food. We're not eating enough or the right quality foods. You know, our food supply is tainted, all that stuff. So I do think also, I'm big on this, I think every child and adult.

0: but especially our children, should be taking cod liver oil every single day. Like, we should be taking these superfoods that parents were giving their kids in the 40s, 50s, and 60s and torturing them with because they hated eating liver and onions and they hated taking cod liver and oil, but everybody knew how good it was for you, so they made them take it. We should still be taking that today. Vitamin A, vitamin D, like getting those nutrients from your food, taking beef liver capsules. So it's like, what should everybody be taking? A good multi, magnesium, cod liver oil, greens, spirulina, chlorella, some type of a greens powder. I take bioastin every day so that I can get in the sun and tan. I was in the sun for 4 hours on Saturday because my son had two football games followed by two soccer games. 4 hours in the sun, my arms and face looked burned. Next morning, I woke up totally tan. You would not even tell I was burned. This was just Saturday, 2 days ago. So when you have lots of antioxidants in your body, greens in your body, things like astaxanthin in your body, you won't burn and you'll tan. So there's lots of great nutrients out there. I think my bottom line is it has to be good quality. Where are you getting it from? Trust me, not Walmart and Costco. And then two, are you taking something that's serving you and your needs? And how are you learning what you need?
1: That's awesome. Dr. Vaughn, how can people reach out to you and connect with you?
0: Sure. Yeah, I love reach out to me. Yeah, just go to our website, spiritofhealthkc.com. You can call our phone number, 816-492-5648. You can actually talk to a human. We're not like all AI and everything yet anyway. So yeah, totally reach out. Go to my YouTube channel, over 1,000 videos on YouTube on every topic you can imagine. But yeah, and we can work with people virtually, and we specialize in working with chronic illness, so.
1: Thank you so much. Okay, so we talked about a lot of things: fitness, protein, recovery, supplementation. Thank you so much. It's
0: Thank you for
1: always a
0: having me.
1: joy.
0: Always a pleasure.
1: Absolutely. And thanks for listening. I'm Teresa Rowe. Everyone have a blessed day. Bye.
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0: We should see a decent mix of both sun and clouds for a pretty nice end to the last day of May, with highs on Sunday afternoon topping out the low to mid 80s. Clouds, though, will increase again overnight Sunday night. Most of the night will be dry, but a few raindrops will be possible first thing Monday morning, and a few showers possible as the morning progresses, but we'll dry out and see the return of some sunshine by Monday afternoon, with warm highs topping out again in the lower 80s. From Eyewitness News, your weather authority, I'm meteorologist Cody Bailey.
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4: I want to jump in here real quick before I play these next couple of songs, this first one in particular, because it's a part of all of this whole thing that we do, especially the songwriter stuff that we do. If you are a fan of Sunday's Kind of Country and you've dipped into my world and how I've had a 40-year career in radio, Sunday's Kind of Country is about to be 30 years old, and I get to relive it every time I play one of the songs that were a part of this journey. And this is one of them. We do Just Outside the Spotlight songwriter series. We've done it to raise money for Sunday's Kind of Country and various things over the past 30 years. We're hoping to be able to do it again. But I heard this song so many years ago. The lady that's singing this song also is a part of our jingle package, our original things that we did. You know, it's Sunday's Kind of Country. She sang them. Jason Green wrote them. He introduced me to Templeton Thompson and her husband, Sam. But this song right here, I know there's people that feel this way because I've met them and I've talked to them, which means there's so many more that we haven't met and we haven't talked to. But sometimes you feel like you're on the edge of where you're supposed to be. The name of the song, On the Edge of the Spotlight. I know you can relate because I've met some of you. So this is dedicated to Templeton, Sam, Jason, and everybody else that has pushed us past the edge of the spotlight. Templeton Thompson on Sunday's Kind of Country.

And if you're in the industry of any kind of entertainment, you know exactly what that feels like. And again, there are so many people in this journey that I need to say thank you to, and maybe I haven't done it right through this journey so far. We're going to do dedications like I just did to those guys right there for just outside the spotlight. And what I meant in that explanation was that is where the idea for Just Outside the Spotlight's songwriter series. We've done five. Hopefully we're going to do more. Like you hear all the time, it's just time and money. Runaway June. Man, I remember the first time I heard this a couple of years back. Chain link fence, putting 20 in the plate. You know, we thought we were rich. The deal was in our lives, in our world, in the late 60s, 70s, and early 80s, we didn't know we were poor. Runaway June on Sunday's Kind of Country.

So I'm guessing that we were rich and we didn't know we were poor mean the exact same thing. Runaway June. Now, that song was cut with another lead singer. They've got him a new lead singer. They got some great things going on. They got some songs going to hit the radio. It's always Runaway June, and it's always great music. Let's shift gears just a little bit. I know all of us guys, and I know ladies do too. Everybody has them a dog. A dog, whether it's a past, present dog in our lives, but there's always the one or two that stand out on and above all the other, the good dogs. Do all dogs go to heaven? A great question by Chase Matthews here on Sunday's Kind of Country. Thanks for the

0: Billy Graham's Bible, Willie's old guitar, and me. That's Joe Nichols on a Sunday. It is Sunday's Kind of Country. Listen, don't touch anything but the coffee pot. Make yourself another whole pot of coffee. Because we got a little bit of music left here before we do check out on you. We're going to invite you to the Facebook page. We're going to invite you to the website before we get out of here. How's that for a tease?
1: More of your Sunday favorites are coming up next on Sunday's Kind of Country. It's a-

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13: 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Here is a strategy that works. Forget about all the things you're behind on. Don't sweat it. Don't worry about it. Just find one single item and focus on getting ahead on that. If you have several credit card bills, pay only the minimum on the larger amounts and pay extra on the smallest one until that one card is completely paid off. House cleaning? Find one room or one area, or maybe just your car. Then clean it out. This can apply to anything. Just get laser focused on getting ahead in one single area. You'll find when you do that, you'll have extra inspiration and energy to begin applying that same focus to the next area. Achieve one victory in one area at a time. That is the secret to start getting ahead. 90.3 Panther Radio.
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You know, I know you've heard before that 9/10 is just showing up. Well, there you go, right there. Christian Davis, just show up right here on a Sunday. It is Sunday's Kind of Country. Christian's got new music. It's going to be coming out. We're going to be one of the first outlets you'll ever hear it on. I've been guaranteed that. So there you go. Got a great voice, doesn't he? Look him up on Facebook, ChristianDavisMusic.com. How about Carrie Underwood? How about something in the water? There was something in my hometown's water, I can tell you that. A lot of people from our area actually are movie stars or radio people or songwriters. Okay, I'll be quiet. Carrie's going to sing now on Sunday's Kind of Country. Thanks for being here.

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Big old beautiful bass voices are the Fairfield Four. And Rita Gum, with all I could say, was Jesus. Thank you so much for being here. We've rolled into another hour of time. We're going to spend together here. You're listening to the best in positive country music. I'm pushing the buttons to play it for you. How about that? Hit the coffee pot. As Mike Sanford rolls out, can I get an amen? Amen. Amen. Amen. Thanks for listening to Sunday's Cast.

0: Can we get an amen with Mike Sanford here on a Sunday? It is Sunday's Kind of Country coming up. How about this? Bradley Walker, Lisa Daggs, Diamond Rio, Michael Lee. That's your next four on your place to be on a Sunday. We call ourselves Sunday's Kind of Country.
1: Hey, does anybody want coffee? Who wants coffee? I just made a fresh pot of coffee. Does anybody want coffee?
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11: We should see a decent mix of both sun and clouds for a pretty nice end to the last day of May, with highs on Sunday afternoon topping out the low to mid 80s. Clouds, though, will increase again overnight Sunday night. Most of the night will be dry, but a few raindrops will be possible first thing Monday morning, and a few showers possible as the morning progresses, but we'll dry out and see the return of some sunshine by Monday afternoon, with warm highs topping out again in the lower 80s. From Eyewitness News, your weather authority, I'm meteorologist Cody Bailey.
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13: We are Sunday's Kind of Country.

And if you don't know this about yourself yet, you just figured it out, didn't you? You're old-fashioned, right? I know I am. Right here on Sunday's Kind of Country, Bradley Walker's his name. He's available at Cracker Barrel, too, you know, as well as probably your favorite record store. But I do know he's at Cracker Barrel. That's where I got that one, right there. Lisa Daggs. We have known Lisa for over 23 years. She's a West Coast girl. She's from California. But look up Lisa Daggs and tell her you heard her right here on Sunday's Kind of Country. And buy her records, too. How about that? Give Me My Mountain is this one. Again, our friend Lisa Daggs on Sunday's Kind of Country. Turn this up. Move around the room a bit.

love to see those boys do that live. They come out front and do that nothing but acoustically, and it's great if you get to go see Diamond Rio if they're coming through your town. Make sure you go see them. I'm telling you, they do a great show. Most of their old stuff, but they always throw in some of the Christian country music, I say. It's just always a lot of fun out there listening to them live right here on Sunday's Kind of Country, where you got them right now, though. My name is Robbie Lynn, by the way. If you're just now tuning in, you're going, who's playing that music on this Sunday? Well, that's us here at Sunday's Kind of Country, as a matter of fact. And one of the guys that we found, it's been 2 or 3 years now, at least 2.5 years, that we've been playing some Michael Lee for you. And I can tell you, it's one of them songs that you just kind of have to listen to, because it's going to reach out there and grab you. Your Last Look at Me is My First Look at Him. How about that for a thought? Here's Michael Lee on Sunday's Kind of Country.

0: last look at me will be my first look at him. That is Michael Lee right here on a Sunday. Make sure you go to our Facebook page and you'll find out things about Michael. 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

0: Police Department is asking for your help. I'm Officer Mark Hammonds, and I'd like to remind you that you can report suspicious activity or leave a tip about a crime anonymously at Crime Stoppers. 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There are up to $1,000 cash rewards for any tip that leads to an arrest. Remember, crime doesn't pay, but Crime Stoppers does.
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1: 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Greg McDougal singing for you here on a Sunday inside of Sunday's Kind of Country. 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Hearing the best in the positive message Christian country songs, her name is Lisa Matassa. 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

Again, the name is Lisa Matassa, somebody's baby on a Sunday inside of Sunday's Kind of Country. My name is Robbie Lynn, and again, I appreciate the fact that you're spending some time with us, listening to the best and the positive message of Christian country songs. And man, I can tell you, I've been in this situation before, where all you can do is smile. Clinton Gregory, simply titled, You Smile, on Sunday's Kind of Country. Appreciate the ears.

0: you learn. You smile. Clinton Gregory on a Sunday. I hope this makes you smile. It's a church pew memory song done a little different. Tabernacle Praise Band. Here we go on Sunday's Kind of Country.
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0: Boy, that one there is a Sunday's Kind of Country favorite, and I just like it more every time I listen to it. It is Clay Walker, and Jesus Was a Country Boy here on a Sunday. It is Sunday's Kind of Country. Thank you so much for being here. Shalee Tennyson, how about this one here? Go Back, as we roll through the best in positive message, Christian country music, on the Sunday place to be on the radio. And we're glad you're sharing time with us today.
1: She was waiting tables in a diner off of Highway 41. On his way to...

0: finer things in life. 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

0: Kate's idea of the perfect lunch is any lunch with Campbell's Chicken Noodle-O Soup. There's lots of chickeny flavor and little round noodles for him, but not a lot of work for me.
1: That's Noodle okay.
0: Give me the Campbell life.
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0: you ready? And the tag is, he's making everything new. That's Ava Grace on a Sunday. Appreciate you being here, man. You know what? The feeling is just too good. The vibe is real. So let's keep going, Mitch Rozelle. Today is not my day, but the twist on this song is awesome. Starts with seeing a hearse and realizing you can be living your life and doing the best you can, or you could be in a hearse. Mitch Rozelle explains it a whole much better, or he does explain it better anyway. Mitch Rozelle, today is not my day on Sunday's Kind of Country. Thank you.
1: Some guy cut me off on my way to work.

0: Today was not my day. You know, if you guys knew how I got emotional back behind all this stuff, while you're listening to this stuff, I'm back behind here putting it together and doing other things. Sometimes I go back and listen to the recorded shows myself, and I have emotional times. I mean, just the music. Music has always been something that just touches me, reaches out and grabs me with the lyrical words. The words of the songs are what get me and have since I was a kid, listening to the radio underneath my pillow when I got in trouble. Anybody else do that? Don't go anywhere now. We'll be right back.
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0: I'm not going to really do a commercial necessarily about anybody in particular, but I am going to mention our two main sponsors as I speak to you today. Well, actually, there's three. CDX Nashville, we thank so much for them working with us. We run stuff for them. They run stuff for us. MyPillow.com. I bragged a lot over the holiday season this past year about my house coat, my thick, wonderful house coat. There hasn't been a temperature in Texas that hasn't kept me warm. Burnham Leather Saddle Shop. It has been something that has been a Texas utilized situation. We've had a couple Oklahoma, Louisiana's as well, but if you're listening to us in Pennsylvania, you're listening to us in California, you got some things that need to be fixed for your horses, you got to ship it out and ship it back to yourself, but David Burnham at Burnham Leather and Saddle Shop can fix it and make you wallets and make you guitar straps and make you so much they can make it for you. I got me an extra belt that says Radio Man on it. A surprise gift from them because they've gotten orders from you. Order some more. MyPillow.com. Just pillows. It's just sleeping. And you do sleep better. I'm a 2.0 fan. You check out there, put SKOC in the promo box. There you go. Talking about all of our people. You are a artist and you need distribution. CDX. CDX Nashville, actually, is who you need to contact.
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4: We should see a decent mix of both sun and clouds for a pretty nice end to the last day of May, with highs on Sunday afternoon topping out the low to mid 80s. Clouds, though, will increase again overnight Sunday night. Most of the night will be dry, but a few raindrops will be possible first thing Monday morning, and a few showers possible as the morning progresses, but we'll dry out and see the return of some sunshine by Monday afternoon, with warm highs topping out again in the lower 80s. From Eyewitness News, your weather authority, I'm meteorologist Cody Bailey.
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7: We like to think we're America's rest stop on a Sunday. We are Sunday's Kind of Country.

0: Yes, he does. God does. That's the name of the song, and they keep coughing them out. We're going to keep playing them. That is the Red Clay Strays. Here's a blessing for you. That's a fairly new song. I got Blake Shelton, Clay Walker, Craig Morgan, Cody McCarver. All of these songs I've only got over the last couple of weeks. Some of them, first-time plays. Others of them you've heard, whether it was on your radio station or you've looked it up yourself. You're like me. You comb through everything, and you find things. Maybe I'm not supposed to be playing this one. Really, on the Clay Walker one, we're going to play after Blake Shelton. And the first time I heard this, I knew all of us have friends like this. Here's a man asking God to let him in anyway. We'll talk more after this on Sunday's Kind of Country. Here's Blake Shelton.
1: Ain't it

about a friend. That is a friend asking God to let you in anyway. Maybe you do walk with Jesus. Maybe you don't. Maybe you got a friend trying to convert you over or get you over or just come listen, come to church or something. You might want to listen harder because a friend like that Blake Shelton sings about, let him in anyway, those are priceless. And how lucky am I? Sorry, to know that I have friends like that. Don't know if you can find friends like that outside of a faith circle. And then when you start thinking about that stuff, then you want to think about what you're about to hear from Craig Morgan. Love this segment. This is a very powerful segment for me because I get to reflect on my own life, and you can do the same thing. God's problems. Don't want to be one of God's problems. It is Craig Morgan. Thank y'all so much for being here. Clay Walker's next on Sunday's Kind of Country. Here's

0: problems.
1: Craig Morgan, God's Problems is the song. And you know what? I don't want to be one of those problems either. Let's just continue on here. We got Clay Walker. This just came out this past week. Seriously. And he says, as an intro to this, I only write songs that I feel like either I've lived or I have some kind of experience with it. Clay Walker, you better believe there's going to be cowboys in heaven. And he explains it so much better. Clay Walker, Cowboys in Heaven on Sundays, Kind of Country.

0: our friend Cody McCarver right here on a Sunday. Got a great message from him because we have announced out there in the social media world, we're marching towards our 30-year anniversary, April 20th, Easter Sunday. And he sent me a great little message, just he and I. We've known each other a while. We've given each other our testimonies. That's Cody McCarver. And then before Cody, Red Clay Strays, one of our new finds, Blake Shelton, Craig Morgan, Clay Walker. Great new stuff, new music that's out there. You got to find it. You got to buy the records. We appreciate you listening. We are marching towards our 30th anniversary. More about that later in the program. You know we got them stacked up, racked up, and ready to go. And we are America's Rest Stop on a Sunday, answering a call to play this music for all. I think I'm done.
1: Sunday's Kind of Country.
0: Robbie Lynn here for my pillow. 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

Keith, Willie Nelson, CC Winans. Oh, what a great song. We're going to be looking for a whole bunch of uncloudy days when the world gets back to normal. Well, it'll be a brand new normal, won't it? Appreciate you being with us. Make sure you go to the Facebook page. We're putting up videos. We're talking to you again. We got some things that are going on there you might want to pay attention to. They call themselves Gal Friday. They're all sisters, and they're all fighters, too. Just like me and you, fighting through all the things, the challenges we have before us right now. It's Fighter on Sundays at a Country.

Melissa, Ashley, and Lauren. They're sisters. And when they all get together, they call themselves Gal Friday. And you heard them right here on Sunday's Kinda Country. Make sure you go to Lisa Dagg's Facebook page because Lisa has a brand new book. She's got a brand new record. They might be making a movie about her life. So why don't you read the book? It's called Regardless. But we're going to step back to when we first met her. And that was about 20 years ago. You know, sometimes you got to be like Noah. You just got to build your own boat. Isn't that the truth? God bless you. You know we love the ears. Visit the website. We'll tell you where that is after Lisa Dagg's on Sunday's Kinda Country.

0: She's a California girl that's lived an extraordinary life, and you can find out about that extraordinary life if you'll go get her book regardless. Visit the Lisa Daggs Facebook page, and you'll get all connected to the book, the brand new record, the story itself. You'll see videos of her and her husband Ronnie singing. We interviewed her back in 1994. Yep, we've known each other that long, and we're still friends. Lisa Daggs right here on a Sunday. It is Sunday's Kind of Country, and we are glad you are joined in with us.
1: 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Hooray!

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10: 17 years ago, God blessed my husband Joel and I with twin boys. 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And God was so loving and patient during that time to continue to remind us that he would work things together for good in our lives and in our family. 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
11: 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We'll be right back.

Ann Wilson, Jesus on the Radio. I tell you what, man, again, I just love her inclusion and everything that we're doing with the music of Sunday's Kind of Country, the best in positive message country music you're ever going to hear on the radio on a Sunday. Again, I say thank you to Ann Wilson. Also, have to say thank you to Mike Manuel. Mike has been doing great music, was doing it before I met him. I've known him 30 years, actually 31, 32 years. We've been doing Sunday's Kind of Country, about to be 31. Can you believe it? And I got this stuff a couple years ago, but I've never played it. Matter of fact, I know we've never played this song here. I've listened to it a couple times. Singing the hell out of country music. Says one thing, means another. It is Mike Manuel. It is Sunday's Kind of Country. Singing the hell out of country music. Yeah, good Sunday.

0: heavens. Thank you so much for spending some time with us. We do appreciate the time. You might want to go ahead and make another pot of coffee so you can take on the rest of the day. How about? And make sure you visit us, Sunday's Kind of Country Radio. It's on Facebook. We got some videos. We got some things. We're trying to catch up on some stuff. We all are rolling into summer, aren't we? It's also hurricane season. Thank goodness we got Super El Nino along the Gulf Coast. And right now, that's all I've got to say about that. You know what I want you to do between now and next Sunday? Stay happy, grateful, and thankful. Hey, do that. Staying grateful and thankful for the things you have in your life. Make it real simple. You ever meet me in person, ask me, I can explain it a little better. You have a great week. God bless you. Bye-bye. This is our kingdom.
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2: 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I'm Jim Coleman, senior pastor at Wesleyan Heights United Methodist Church in Owensboro. 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

0: Amen, yes. Praise claps, amen, are good. Good morning. And welcome to Pentecost morning. It's also Aldersgate Day. I'll mention that a little bit later. But isn't our red in the sanctuary beautiful? I kind of wish it was Advent and Pentecost all the time. Because our sanctuary reflects those seasons so beautifully. If you are joining us today, other than here in the sanctuary, you're listening on WKWC or you're on Facebook with us, we welcome you too. So good to have you in worship. And if you're visiting us in the sanctuary for the first time today, there's a Connect card right near you, in front of you, and we would like to be able to just have a little bit of information to be able to reconnect with you at some point. So if you could fill that out, just simply drop that in the offering plate as it comes by. It's helpful to us, and we want to minister to you. Let us pray. We always ask, Holy Spirit, that you come and enliven our worship. But particularly on this morning, we're so grateful for you that you come to dwell within us when we believe, and you empower us and you make it possible for us to follow Jesus. So come and be among and stir within us, Holy Spirit, this morning. We pray in Jesus, the risen Christ, the ascended Christ, the coming Christ's name. Amen.
1: Good morning again. We have several announcements in the bulletin. I'll go over a few of them at this time. As Jim mentioned, today is Pentecost Sunday. We will not have Sunday school after the service today because we're having a reception for Reverend Dr. Tammy Coleman. It's really important that you guys stay. This is not a potluck. We have the food, everything is taken care of, but we would really like for as many as possibly can, if you will stay. Let's remember that we're a 1 o'clock church. Monday is Memorial Day, so the office will be closed. Tuesday, prayer shawl at 1 o'clock. Wednesday, prayer group at 1 o'clock. And that takes care of the announcements. But seriously, please stay for our reception. It's going to be really nice. If you will join me now in the call to worship. I believe in God, the Father Almighty, maker of heaven and earth, and in Jesus Christ, his only Son, our Lord, who was conceived by the Holy Spirit, born of the Virgin Mary, suffered under Pontius Pilate, was crucified, dead, and buried. The third day he rose from the dead. He ascended into heaven and sitteth at the right hand of God the Father Almighty. From thence he shall come to judge the quick and the dead. I believe in the Holy Spirit, the Holy Catholic Church, the communion of saints, the forgiveness of sins, the resurrection of the body, and the life everlasting. Amen.
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Now, I know that there is a particular tradition called the Pentecostal tradition in Christianity, and yet it is Pentecost Sunday. We are all Pentecostals. So find someone you haven't said hello to yet this morning and say, "You're a Pentecostal."

0: Well, we come now to our morning prayer time. On this date in 1738, there was a young man named John Wesley, an Englishman, the son of a priest, who was really struggling. He was struggling because although he had certainly been churched all his life and been a Christian since childhood, he didn't feel certain about that. And so he went to a small meeting in a building on Aldersgate Street in London, where he had a reassuring experience that indeed he was a child of God. And that set John Wesley, probably the proper way to say it on Pentecost morning, set him on fire. I think all of us, at some point in our Christian life, when we're struggling, we begin to wonder about our faith. Isn't that true? And so it's not a different experience for us. And our solution is the same as John's. It's to claim this verse from the first chapter of the Gospel of John. But all who believed him and accepted him, to them he gave the right to become the children of God. They are reborn not with physical birth resulting from human passion or plan, but a birth that comes from God. As we go in prayer together, let's claim that today. Let us pray. Father, we do come to you in the name of Jesus and in the power of your Holy Spirit. We're grateful for your reassurance that we indeed are your children. We are far from perfect. We struggle. There are days we have great victorious faith, and there are days when it seems that we have failed you, that our faith is so small, so weak. Life circumstances seem to be on top of us rather than us on top of them. And you're so patient with us, patient in reassuring us, forgiving us, letting us know through another's testimony or through just the testimony of your Spirit within us that we indeed are your children. And so we say with that man who said to Jesus, "I believe, help thou my unbelief." Give us even this day a confident reassurance that you have placed faith in our hearts, that you're keeping that faith, and we ask you to revive it and to set us on fire as you did this young man named John Wesley. The promises you gave to him are no greater than the promises you give to us. We wish to claim them. We also remember, Lord, the prayer that he taught us to pray when Jesus said, "Pray in this way: Our Father who art in heaven, hallowed be thy name. Thy kingdom come, thy will be done on earth as it is in heaven. Give us this day our daily bread, and forgive us our trespasses, as we forgive those who trespass against us. And lead us not into temptation, but deliver us from evil. For thine is the kingdom and the power and the glory forever. Amen."
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We thank you for everything you have done for us. 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Amen.

0: On the day of Pentecost, all the believers were meeting together in one place. Suddenly, there was a sound from heaven like the roaring of a mighty windstorm, and it filled the house where they were sitting. Then, what looked like flames or tongues of fire appeared and settled on each of them, and everyone present was filled with the Holy Spirit and began speaking in other languages, as the Holy Spirit gave them this ability. At the time, there were devout Jews from every nation living in Jerusalem. When they heard the loud noise, everyone came running, and they were bewildered to hear their own languages being spoken by the believers. They were completely amazed. "How can this be?" they exclaimed. "These people are all from Galilee, and yet we hear them speaking in our own native languages. And all we hear these people speaking in our own languages about the wonderful things God has done." They stood there amazed and perplexed. "What can this mean?" they asked each other. But others in the crowd ridiculed them, saying, "They're just drunk, that's all." Then Peter stepped forward with the 11 other apostles and shouted to the crowd, "Listen carefully, all of you, fellow Jews and residents of Jerusalem. Make no mistake about this. These people are not drunk, as some of you are assuming. 9 o'clock in the morning is much too early for that. No, what you see was predicted long ago by the prophet of Joel. In the last days, God says, I will pour out my spirit upon all people. Your sons and daughters will prophesy. Your young men will see visions, and your old men will dream dreams. In those days, I will pour out my spirit, even on my servants, men and women alike, and they will prophesy."
1: That's the word of God for the people of God. We say, thanks be to God. Let us pray. O Lord, your word is living. Make it live within us, in our hearing, in our believing, and in our living. In your name, amen. Well, a couple who had been married for many years decided it was time to go to a marriage counselor. And the counselor met with them weekly for 2 months, and the counselor determined what the issue was. At their next meeting, the counselor subtly tried to inform the husband, especially of the real issue. But the husband did not seem to understand. The counselor knew that only something radical, truly radical, would allow the dawn to come upon the husband's mind as to what the problem was. And so the counselor asked if the wife might come to the edge of the desk in his office there, and she said, "Well, certainly." And he got up and went to the edge of the desk, and he suddenly, with one smooth but swift swoop, took her into his arms and gave her a long kiss. And then he looked at the husband and said, "Passion is what is missing in your marriage. Your wife needs that attention 3 times a week. The husband thought, and he shrugged, and he said, "I trust your professional opinion. I'll have her here in your office on Monday, Wednesday, and Friday." Now, the truth is, we are passionate about many things. It's good and right to be passionate about things like our calling and our workplace, to do good work, because there's something more than just the work to do. There's a passion behind that work. Some people are passionate about hobbies. Right now, our culture is passionate about social media.

0: blessing and also kind of a curse, right? But people are passionate about it. You must say that. Some people are passionate about their pets. Our pets love us back so well, and they create that special thing between us and them. Just recently, I saw a TV interview that talked about how passionate that professional male athletes are about their shoes. They have closets and closets full of shoes. Many passions are good and healthy. We know there is a line that can be crossed and a passion becomes, like, takes God's place. It becomes an idol. Our passions can do that. And sometimes we're not passionate enough. We're not passionate enough about solving justice in an unjust world. We're not passionate enough maybe about sharing our faith, about spiritual growth. Passionate enough about missionary work, supporting that. God gives to us each different life experiences and natural gifts and spiritual gifts that somewhere within all of that, there is a unique passion that God is giving us in our place in the kingdom. This past week in our fellowship hall, there was a meeting of our community leaders in kind of the mental health area and some substance abuse. And I was able to step in and welcome them to the church as pastor. And they were asked to go around and introduce themselves. Almost every one of them at some point said something like, "This is my passion," or "I'm passionate about." Aren't we grateful for community leaders solving problems who are passionate about those? When we open to Acts chapter 2, clearly the Lord is stirring something. He's stirring the fires of passion, and something supernatural happens in that place. It's a world-changing and history-altering moment. It is the birthday of the church, in a very real sense. So what are these several passions that we see on Pentecost? Well, first we see that there's a passionate celebration going on. It's that feast of, that Jewish feast of Pentecost, one of those four required Jewish annual feasts. Now, of course, there are always people who are not, they can just kind of show up for tradition and do tradition in a non-passionate way, and sometimes complain, well, this takes a lot of energy every year when we do this. But the others who are there are excited about celebrating a tradition. They're eager when they come. They participate fully, passionately about what the tradition means. Joy takes over in the celebration of that tradition. This is why most of us adults are inspired on Christmas morning when we watch children open presents. Children open presents passionately. They remind us what gift giving is about, don't they? Well, at this Pentecost holiday, it was an agricultural focus. The first fruits had now come in the season of growing, and so there's a promise, there's sort of a thanksgiving, not only for what is before them, but what is coming in the growing season. It's a joyful agricultural celebration in Palestine, a passionate Thanksgiving time together. Thousands of Jewish travelers have come into the scene we have in Acts chapter 2 that was read to you a moment ago. And many of them are passionate about celebrating together. But the disciples, remember now, in the past 2 months have been in Jerusalem. They haven't just come to Jerusalem for the Pentecost celebration. The risen Christ told them before his ascension to stay. Stay in Jerusalem. Don't leave Jerusalem. Wait until the Father and I send the Holy Spirit. So here they've been. They did stay. They stayed together in fellowship. Did you catch it in the first verse? On the day of Pentecost, all the believers were meeting together in one place. This is the apostles. This is a wider part of the circle of Jesus' disciples as well. They're all staying together in fellowship. And actually, their fellowship is richer than just the fellowship of the pilgrims who have come for Pentecost. This is a fellowship centered on Christ, the risen Christ. This is the center bond of their fellowship in these days. And this hasn't changed. This is the bond that we come around that is the center of what we do this morning in worship. The living Christ is with us. The risen Christ is here, is present. The very same circle of fellowship that we find on this day of Pentecost. Now, we say Christ is here, but not physically, right? Christ was not physically with them. So how does this happen? How does this fellowship around a non-physical Christ happen? How does it continue? Well, what happens next makes certain it continues. Suddenly, there was a sound from heaven like the roaring of a mighty windstorm, and it filled the house where they were sitting. Then what looked like flames or tongues of fire appeared and settled on each of them. And everyone present was filled with the Holy Spirit. This is what makes the fellowship around Jesus continue. The presence of the Holy Spirit. And with the Spirit came fire. Fire symbolizes purity in many ways in Scripture, but it also symbolizes that God is doing something dramatic in that moment. So it's visible. It's amazing how a campfire creates a circle. You ever notice that? You just create a campfire, and someone who's maybe a total stranger from right across the way comes out of the dark to the campfire. Campfires create circles. And if you sit at a campfire long enough, of course the radiant warmth begins soaking its way into you. So you've experienced both the warmth on you and then the warmth in you. Did you notice here the language, verse 3, that the Spirit settled on each of them? And then what's the next movement? Verse 4, and everyone present was filled with, this is interior, was filled with the Holy Spirit. And the book of Acts shows that same infilling passion throughout the book. It never stops all the way through. People are filled with the presence of God in such a way that God's work and will is done through them. Now, the outward expression here on the day of Pentecost took a special form. It took the form of language. With very few exceptions, all of the 8 billion people on this planet speak a language. It is one of the most general human experiences that we have. We have a language. We may in some ways formally learn it in schooling, but mostly our language comes through acquisition, through our socialization. It's a very human experience. Have you ever heard the term heart language? It's a term that missionaries often use when they're talking together about their missionary contexts. Many people on earth know 2 or 3 languages, certainly dialects of those around them. This is especially true in tribal places. But it's not unusual for most people to know more than one language on this earth. And Yet, there is that language, whether it's their initial language, usually it is, there is that language that's most firmly in their mind, that governs their emotions, that connects. This is the language that we would call their heart language. And missionaries want to know someone's heart language because they need to hear the gospel in their heart language. On this Pentecost day, the Holy Spirit comes and speaks through the apostles in the heart languages that are represented in this crowd, these scattered Jewish peoples throughout the world, the then known world, who've come now into Jerusalem. We call them the diaspora. And now they come to celebrate at Pentecost. Verse 4, and everyone present was filled with the Holy Spirit and began speaking in other languages as the Holy Spirit gave them this ability. And at that time, there were devout Jews from every nation in Jerusalem. When they heard the loud noise, they came running, and they were bewildered to hear their own languages being spoken by the believers. How can this be? They said. They were completely amazed. They exclaimed, these people are all from Galilee, and yet we hear them speaking in our own native languages. Here we are, Parthians, Medes, Elamites, people from Mesopotamia, Judea, Cappadocia, Pontus, the province of Asia, Phrygia, Pamphylia, Egypt, and the areas of Libya around Cyrene, visitors from Rome, both Jews and converts to Jerusalem. And we hear them speaking in our native language. This is the unique way to hear God. When God there, of course, is a spiritual way God speaks to us. But when we connect with the gospel in the language of our passion, our heart language, we hear it in a different way. And here's what was being spoken. Verse 11. And we all hear these people speaking in our own languages about the wonderful things God has done. They were giving praise to God, that God had now worked through the plan of salvation, had brought Christ. Jesus died, rose again, ascended. They were praising God for the wonderful things that God had done. One of the fruits of the Spirit is joy. And in one way or another, joy comes into our praise. It could be that our joy is a quiet and reverent experience. It could be that our joy is an overflowing and emotional and louder experience. But in praise is the fruit of the Spirit, which is joy. It stirs us. I think for many of us, worship, within our worship, music stirs us very deeply. Isn't that true? And we come into contact with the joy of the Holy Spirit. It's a passionate experience. Now, on this first Pentecost morning, the Holy Spirit, coming in this way, kindled a curiosity, a passionate curiosity. They stood there amazed and perplexed. What can this mean? They said to each other. Reminds us of Moses. Moses is out there. Moses became a murderer. He left Egypt a murderer. And he starts a new life out there as a shepherd in Sinai. And one day he's going about his shepherding work, and he looks up and he sees what? You know, a burning bush. Now, that's not unusual. Bushes in this part of the desert would catch fire and they would smolder out. And what was unusual was Moses looked up 5 minutes later, 10 minutes later, still burning. That's what's unusual. And so what is said in Exodus chapter 3 about that? Moses stared in amazement. Though the bush was engulfed in flames, it didn't burn up. This is amazing, Moses said to himself. why isn't that bush burning up? I must go and see it. You hear the curiosity? When the Lord saw Moses coming to take a closer look, curiosity, God called to him from the middle of the bush, Moses, Moses. God used curiosity to get Moses' attention. May I ask, does the Holy Spirit moving in my life, does the Holy Spirit moving in your life create a character in you and a pattern of life in you that people become curious about? Why is she so patient? That's a fruit of the Spirit. Why is he kind to that other person who is unkind? That's a fruit of the Spirit. Why is that person so filled with faith and hope when it seems there shouldn't be faith and hope? So, curiosity is still used by the Holy Spirit as he works through us. Now, in this curious crowd, there's also the cynic. Cynics are in every crowd, aren't they? Here's what the cynics say in this crowd. But others in the crowd ridicule them, saying, they're just drunk. That's all. There's one in every crowd. There's a person that doesn't believe anything, ever, right? In every crowd, the cynic. Years ago, I was on a plane in Washington, D.C., that soon would taxi out to the runway and go to Kansas City, Missouri. And there was, in the back of the plane, a group that was getting very loud. And people were beginning to turn around in the front part of the plane and to kind of look back, and is there a problem? And, you know, all of us are a little bit skittish on planes. And so what's going on back there? It was kind of the general look. And one of the flight attendants went back and was back there for a few minutes, and I couldn't hear what she was saying to the group, and they were intently listening to her. And they settled down, and I overheard her say to another flight attendant, she came back through, oh, that's just a church group back there. They're just having fun. But they sure sounded drunk. And that's what the cynic said this day. They must be drunk. Well, Peter stands up and announces what's really going on. In verse 14, Peter stepped forward with the other 11 apostles, and he shouted to the crowd, listen carefully, all of you, fellow Jews and residents of Jerusalem, make no mistake about this, these people are not drunk, as some of you are assuming. 9 o'clock in the morning is much too early for that. No, what you see was predicted long ago by the prophet Joel. In the last days, God says, I will pour out my spirit on all people. Your sons and your daughters will prophesy. Your young men will see visions and your old men will dream dreams. In those days, I will pour out my spirit even on my servants, men and women alike, and they will prophesy. The final passion we see here is the passion of prophecy, especially fulfilled prophecy. The prophets were passionate people. They had something to say. And they usually said it quite consistently, even when it wasn't received well. They didn't lose the passion. Oh, Jeremiah struggled. He was the weeping prophet. He was so affected by his own message, it made him cry. But he was passionate through his tears. Maybe Jonah was the exception. Jonah was not a passionate person. He was passionate in not being a prophet. And the Lord said, no, you have a message you must give. Another prophet said it was like fire in my bones. Prophecy is passionate. These prophets were called and driven people. And they had a tremendous sense of both warning and hope. all of it filled with passionate prophecy. This is why the Holy Spirit came on the day of Pentecost, was to fulfill something, and not only to fulfill it, but every ethnicity or from every nation was represented, the Jewish ethnicity in Jerusalem on that day. And every nation, the Holy Spirit is saying, is going to experience my pouring out and hear the gospel in their language. This is no coincidence. The age of the Holy Spirit begins that day. Did you hear Peter say it? Peter said that in that day, in the last days, the last age of what God is doing in this world is the age of the Holy Spirit. It's the age in which we still live. We are so privileged to live in the age of the Holy Spirit. I close with this. In 1924, cartoonist H.T. Webster added a new character to his comic strip. His comic strip was called The Timid Soul. The character was a man named Casper Milquetoast. Some of you have heard of him. Casper was an embarrassingly timid, overly timid, soft-spoken man. He never interacted with others with any confidence. And you know, of course, that his name derived from Milquetoast, a very bland food that doesn't challenge any palate. It just kind of is what it is, easy to digest. Mr. Milquetoast was the picture of this bland and indecisive, even cowardly kind of person. And because of the popularity of this cartoon strip, the term Milquetoast came into general usage in the English language. It means weak and ineffectual. Nothing about the story of Pentecost is weak and ineffectual. Casper Milquetoast does not appear in Acts chapter 2 or 3 or 4 or all the way through that book. There is no weak, ineffectual Milquetoast book of Acts. It is the fire of the Holy Spirit burning through the book of Acts. Some of you have heard and have prayed what we refer to as the prayer to the Holy Spirit. It begins this way, and even now we pray it. Come, Holy Spirit, fill the hearts of your faithful and kindle in them the fire of your love. Yes, we hear that prayer, Holy Spirit. Grant us the passionate fire, Holy Spirit, that you have to offer. In the name of the Father and the Son and of you, the Holy Spirit. Amen.
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0: Has the Holy Spirit been with us this morning? And the Spirit goes with us. You're invited into the fellowship hall. This might be, wow, this might turn into quite a party if we really get the Holy Spirit turned loose in there. But we're going to celebrate Tammy's dedicated work and bless her as she has been blessed in this experience. So hear this benediction. May the love of God and the grace of the Lord Jesus Christ and the fellowship of the Holy Spirit be ours today and even forever. And God's people said, amen. Go in peace.
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0: 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Somebody say amen.
1: Welcome to the Country Revival Countdown. I'm your host, Cody McCarver. And you know, some people in life leave an unforgettable mark on the people around them with kindness and consistency, faith, and by simply showing up for people over and over again. This week's Country Revival Countdown, we're setting aside the countdown itself to pause, honor, and remember a man who meant so much to so many, Mr. Ralph Parton. A few days ago, Ralph went to be with the Lord. And while our hearts are heavy, we're also incredibly grateful for the life of the man who touched so many people along the way. Ralph, he believed in people, encouraged artists, served faithfully, loved deeply, and more than anything else, Ralph loved the Lord. If you knew Ralph, you knew his smile, his steady spirit, and that he never, never, ever met a stranger and never forgot a friend. He could talk Alabama football one minute, Roll Tide, love on his grandkids the next, and then quietly step behind the scenes to help without ever asking for any recognition. That's just who he was. We're not just remembering the titles Ralph held. We're remembering the life he lived and the legacy he leaves behind and all of us who were blessed to know him. Life moves faster than we think it will, and somehow the moments that matter most become memories before we're ready for them too. I'm deeply humbled to be a part of this tribute because men like Ralph, they don't come along every day. Ralph was a man. This week, we're sharing songs that meant something to Ralph, songs that reflect his faith, his heart, and the hope he carried throughout his life. So I am really honored to share this song in memory of Ralph Parton, my friend. This song is called Time Flies by yours truly.

away as fast as they would leave. I wanted every day to be Saturday.

0: One of the beautiful things about remembering someone like Ralph is that the memories don't all come wrapped in sadness. Most of them come with smiles from conversations, laughter, church pews, and the people he loved doing life with. Many people come to know Ralph through his work alongside his wife, Diane, with the Inspirational Country Music Association and the Sound of Small Town America, where he served faithfully as an owner and a board member, encouraging artists, supporting ministry, and helping make people feel welcome from the very beginning. Ralph didn't care about titles and positions. He was simply a man who loved people, loved gospel music, and loved the Lord. Ralph loved Southern gospel music, and this next one, well, it was one of his favorites. This is our second song on our tribute to Ralph Parton, The Cathedrals, This Old House.
1: This old house once knew my children. This old house once knew my wife. This old house was a home and comfort as we fought the storms of life. This old house once rang with laughter. This old house heard many shouts.

Ralph had a joy he carried with him everywhere he went. Not a fake kind of joy, a real one. The kind of comes from faith, family, and friendship, and a heart that truly loved people. Ralph absolutely loved the McCamies. And at a concert in Meridian, Mississippi one night, that smile never seemed to leave his face from the beginning to the end. Now, if you all remember Peg McCamey, then y'all know when she got happy singing about the Lord, she didn't worry much about who was watching. Sometimes the shoes came off, the shouting started, and the church broke out right there in the middle of their concert. Ralph loved every minute. You see, another truly wonderful thing about Ralph was he loved seeing somebody worship with their heart. Watching Peg praise the Lord with a big smile on his face just showed what Ralph believed all along, that God is still in every season of life. So here are the McCamies with God on the Mountain.

When people talk about Ralph, they don't just talk about the things he accomplished. They talk about the way he made people feel encouraged, welcomed, and valued. Ralph had a way of making people feel seen. It didn't matter whether it was family, friend, artist, or somebody he just met. He treated people with kindness, respect, and a genuine heart. He spent his life doing what lighthouses do, helping point people in the right direction without ever needing attention for himself. That quiet strength and steady faith and helping hand, well, that was Ralph Parton. The next song, it reflects the kind of light that he tried to be for so many others. Here is the Hensons with The Lighthouse.

Ralph's faith was real. Not just something he talked about, but something he lived. You know, sometimes the only Jesus anybody will ever see is in you, and Ralph believed that. Whether he was in church, with family, encouraging artists, or simply spending time with people he cared about, Ralph believed in living out the things he believed in his heart. Out of all the songs by the Cathedrals, this one was his favorite. This song reminds us where our hope comes from, especially in moments like these. And if Ralph could say anything to all of us today, he'd want the focus pointing exactly where this song points. Once again, here are the Cathedrals with Oh, What a Savior.

You know, for all the stories people tell about Ralph, the servant, the encourager, the man of faith, at the center of it all was the life he shared with Diane. One of the sweetest stories Diane shared is about this next song. Every Sunday night, Ralph and Diane would listen to a show together. And the opening song was this one. Somewhere along the way, they laughed and said, you know what? Every couple has a song, and I guess this is ours. Don't y'all love that? Simply a moment. But somehow it says so much about the life that they built together. Love, faith, and laughter, and the ordinary moments that end up meaning the most. It's the simple little memories that forever stay closest to our hearts. Here's Gold City singing Ralph and Diane's song, I'm Not Giving Up.

0: One of the most touching tributes shared after Ralph's passing came from his friends, Eternal Vision. When Mike's wife, Gail, got sick and he needed help with traveling and getting home to take care of her, Ralph didn't hesitate. He jumped right in to help. For 2 years, he gave up time with his own family to help with driving the bus and lending a helping hand wherever he needed and never asking for any recognition. In the tribute, Eternal Vision said something about Ralph that feels like the perfect way to describe the man he was. He never wanted attention for himself. He was simply a servant, quiet in spirit, but always ready with a bit of wit just in the right time. That was Ralph. Ralph had a way of making himself a part of people's lives so naturally that before long, you didn't just feel like you knew him. You felt like family, and somehow he always did it without the same steady smile on his face. Eternal Vision also said, "The joy of the Lord truly shined through him every single day." And honestly, anybody who knew him would say the exact same thing. From Eternal Vision, here is "Behold the Lamb."
1: The angels watched in

0: Around the family, Ralph was known as Chief. Chief wasn't just a nickname. It was a feeling of love, safety, wisdom, and knowing somebody always had your back. His kids and grandkids adored him, respected him, looked up to him, learned from him. And if we asked them, they'd probably all say the same thing. Chief had a way of making every single one of us feel loved and treasured. That's the kind of love that leaves a mark on a family for many generations. Songs like this next one remind us that faith becomes even more real when we see it lived out through someone we love and admire. So here's Brooks and Dunn with Believe.
1: Old man Wrigley lived in that white house down the street where I grew up. Mama used to send me over with things. We struck a friendship up. Spent a few long summers out on his old porch swing. Said he was in the war, went in the Navy. Lost his wife, lost his baby. Broke down and asked him one time, how you keep from going crazy? He said, I'll see my wife and son in just a little while. I asked him what he meant.

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She said, "Oh, by the way, son,

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I didn't know whether to cry or laugh. There was ever anybody

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Just a few short months ago, life looked very different for the Parton family. And yet, through it all, Ralph continued to carry the same faith, grace, and steady spirit that so many people loved about him. Even though our hearts wish we had more time, there's comfort in knowing Ralph knew exactly where his hope was anchored. Heaven was just never a promise that he sang about. It was home. Here's Steve Bridgman with Called You Back Home.

0: home.
1: One common remembrance of Ralph is how much joy he carried with him everywhere he went. That smile. Quick little sense of humor and steady presence that somehow made people feel at ease. Knowing Ralph, he probably would want us smiling a little right now, because his faith in heaven wasn't something distant or uncertain to him. It was real. As hard as it is for those who loved him here, Ralph's story didn't end. His address just changed. Somehow, that makes this next song feel especially fitting today. Here is Southbound with Address Change Notification.

When somebody like Ralph touches so many lives, it's hard to find the words big enough to describe what they really meant to people. Maybe because the greatest legacies aren't built through titles and recognition. They're built through the quiet ways somebody cares for people day to day. Ralph lived a life rooted in faith, and that faith carried him through every season of life. When you think about the songs that have comforted generations of believers through both joy and sorrow, it's hard to find one that is more meaningful than this. Today, it feels less like a performance and more like a prayer. Prayer of gratitude for a life well lived. Here is Bruce Hedrick singing one of the greatest hymns, in my opinion, the greatest hymns of all times, Amazing Grace.

As we close this special memorial edition of the Country Revival Countdown, one thing is very clear. Ralph Parton didn't just live a good life, he lived a meaningful one. He loved his family fiercely, served faithfully, encouraged people constantly, laughed easily, worshiped wholeheartedly, and made people feel seen, valued, and loved wherever he went. A man like Ralph leaves fingerprints on a whole lot of hearts. Even in sadness, there's a peace in knowing the faith Ralph lived by all these years has now become sight. While family, friends, and this entire inspirational country music community will miss him deeply, his legacy will continue on in every life he touched. Every artist he encouraged, every daughter, grandchild, and loved one who called him chief, and every person who was blessed enough to know him. For those listening today who did not have the privilege of knowing Ralph personally, I hope we gave you a little glimpse of the man that he was and the legacy that he leaves behind. Well done, good and faithful servant. And until we meet again, Chief, here is Vince Gill with Go Rest High on the Mountain.

Go Rest High on That Mountain by Vince Gill. I can't imagine that any other song has been played at funerals more than probably that song has, but deservingly so. I mean, what a beautiful, beautiful song. And Vince Gill's one of my favorite artists of all times. And just want to take a minute and say thank you guys for listening this week. Thank you guys for listening every week to the Country Revival Countdown. We will be back here next week with the Countdown and an Outlaw Gospel segment and the Country with a Calling segment like we always do. So we'll be back on our quote-unquote regularly scheduled program next week, and we invite you to come back and listen again. Thank you for taking the time to pay tribute to a wonderful man named Ralph Parton. I ask that you be in prayer this week for the Parton family, because they're going to need a bunch of prayers. So I don't know what else to say except for it. I always get sad when we come to the end of the show. Thank you again for listening, and until next week, keep your eyes to the sky, your spirits high, and always rely on

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5: We should see a decent mix of both sun and clouds for a pretty nice end to the last day of May, with highs on Sunday afternoon topping out the low to mid 80s. Clouds, though, will increase again overnight Sunday night. Most of the night will be dry, but a few raindrops will be possible first thing Monday morning, and a few showers possible as the morning progresses, but we'll dry out and see the return of some sunshine by Monday afternoon with warm highs topping out again in the lower 80s. From Eyewitness News, your weather authority, I'm meteorologist Cody Bailey.
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8: 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This week, Stephen Curtis Chapman talks about his favorite album covers. Phillips Craig and Dean tells us why they do what they do. And we'll get inside the music with Michael W. Smith. Plus, I've got your classic request by phone or text, as always, at 262-3-REWIND. Kicking off the show this week, it's a super duo consisting of Andy Denton, who fronted bands like Russia and Legend 7, and guitarist Randy Thomas, formerly of the Sweet Comfort Band and Allies. Together, they released one album under the name Identical Strangers. And from 1997, here's their biggest hit, Juliana Wilson. 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

0: 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So tell me what you want.
1: Yeah, I'd like to hear My God's an Awesome God. Thanks. Daniel from Huntington, Texas. Christian music.

0: Christian Music Rewind, where the classics live on. I'm Shawn Michaels, and with 16 studio albums to his credit, Stephen Curtis Chapman has made a lot of choices in album covers over the years, and some, as you can imagine, might not exactly have stood the test of time. Here's Stephen talking about one, shall we say, legendary album cover.
1: Sega the Call was when the mullet was really in its full glory.
2: Yes. I mean,
1: that's one that Bart Miller has given me a lot of flack about, too. That and the Aztec poncho kind of Native American jacket thing I was wearing, that, and they had, I was out in the desert, you know, and it was somewhere between High Plains Drifter, and it was kind of all I needed was like a really, you know, one of those real chewed up cigars kind of sticking out my mouth and maybe a cowboy hat, and I could have fully gone with the Clint Eastwood thing, although I don't know that Clint ever sported a mullet, so I'm not sure that was somewhere is like a Billy Ray Eastwood kind of thing or something. The whole vibe was just, I'm not really sure what it was, but back then it was the right thing for that 15 minutes of time. It was really cool, you know.

0: 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That's He Reigns on this time travel trip to Christian music's past. Coming up next, it's another classic that lives on from PFR. 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
7: We should see a decent mix of both sun and clouds for a pretty nice end to the last day of May, with highs on Sunday afternoon topping out the low to mid 80s. Clouds, though, will increase again overnight Sunday night. Most of the night will be dry, but a few raindrops will be possible first thing Monday morning, and a few showers possible as the morning progresses, but we'll dry out and see the return of some sunshine by Monday afternoon, with warm highs topping out again in the lower 80s. From Eyewitness News, your weather authority, I'm meteorologist Cody Bailey.
8: Knowledge of God can be fully given to a man only in person, never in a doctrine. 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

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Hey, I'm Shawn Michaels, and in November of 2002, big things were happening for Oklahoma native Christy Starling. Well, just after getting married to her husband, Adam, she decided to enter a national singing competition on NBC's Today Show, and she ended up taking second place. Well, the sudden exposure brought her to the attention of mega producer David Foster, and a debut album was quickly recorded. Christy later went on to score a number one Christmas hit with pianist Jim Brickman. But even though her career has sort of vanished in recent years, Christy Starling still has a classic that lives on from 2003. It's Water on Christian Music Rewind.

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And Connor from Ark City, Kansas has a request. It's DC Talk's version of the late Larry Norman classic, I Wish We'd All Been Ready. 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

0: Christian Music Rewind, looking back at this week in 1991 with Amy Grant. That's Hope Set High. Number two on the Retro Top 3 Countdown. And sitting at number one is a two-time hit for Brian Duncan. Now, originally, he recorded this in the 70s when he was the frontman for the Sweet Comfort Band. It's I Love You With My Life, and it was given new life again in 1991 as a solo hit for Brian.
1: It's probably the best song that I ever wrote lyrically, because it's God's point of view talking to us, and it doesn't come off like, you know, do this, do that kind of thing. It's an encouragement as if God were speaking directly to you. It's a great way to present Christ in a loving way, and the way music comes off anyway. It's important to know that God still loves you and that He has a plan for your life. And that song still characterizes those feelings better than anything that I've felt.
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1: 262-3-REWIND. That's the number you want to call or text if you've got a classic request. All right, so go ahead, let me have one.
2: Yeah, I was wondering about a song I've heard a long time ago called I Still Believe, and I believe the artist's first name was Michael. So if you could put that on, that'd be well appreciated.
1: Well, you must be thinking of Michael Bean. He was the lead singer of The Call, a band out of Santa Cruz, California. Sadly, Michael passed away back in 2010. But here's a classic that lives on from The Call. It's I Still Believe, by request on Christian Music Rewind.

0: Christian Music Rewind, where the classics live on. I'm Shawn Michaels, and Phillips, Craig, and Dean have beat the odds of longevity in Christian music. Even today, they're just as popular as they were nearly 20 years ago when they started. But fame is not something they take for granted, as Shawn Craig tells us.
1: I think as Phillips, Craig, and Dean, as far as the impact that that's had on our personal lives, it's just that, just the gratitude that we feel from people who know our music, who have been touched by our music. That's always really a humbling thing, whether we're in a store, an airport, or after a concert, that people come up and say, you know, your music has really impacted my life personally, or given me hope, or I was suicidal and this one song helped me get out of the dungeon, so to speak. And so I think in that respect, just the national platform that God has allowed us to have is a great thing, but also a humbling thing.

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1: I'm getting old, y'all. I'm starting to really enjoy cafeterias. And I have this urge every now and then when I put my britches on to hawk them up to here. My grandfather used to walk around like that. I told him if he'd cut that thing that held his shoes together when he bought them at Kmart, he could take bigger steps. But the thing is, it's not that I'm 34, it's just that I'm still single. And it's not that bad. You know, Jesus was single. I tell people when they say, you know, when are you going to get married? I say, listen, every time you pray, you're praying to a single adult. Don't you forget it.
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0: 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I'm meteorologist Cody Bailey.
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2: as far as the east is from the west, so far has he removed our transgressions from us.
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Over me. The music of John, Paul, George, and Ringo. 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
10: Michael W. Smith released his biggest mainstream album, Change Your World, back in 1992. It featured a rare collaboration with mega-songwriter Diane Warren on the song I Will Be Here For You. Well, here's Michael W. Smith getting us inside the music on that classic.
11: Well, I think the song just came about of us just talking on the phone and wanting to try to get together and write a song. And we just got together out here in a studio and thought, let's give this thing a shot. I know she doesn't co-write much, and there's only a few people that I really enjoy co-writing with. And, you know, when you get a system down, you know, you feel comfortable about the way you write. But we thought, hey, let's give it a shot. And we wrote this thing in you know, 15, 20, 30 minutes. I mean, it really happened fast. So I sat down and started playing this melody. And I started singing, I Will Be Here For You. I mean, a lot, you know, half of the titles on my record are probably my ideas. You know, so I just sing them, and all of a sudden everybody gets crazy about that idea. Oh, that's a great idea. So she started flipping out. I like that, I like that, I like that, you know. And she really took the idea and ran with it. And I think it's very romantic. I think it could be a love song. I think it's also a song of just reaching out and being a friend. And I think it was a great combination. I wish they all were written that easy.
10: It rose to number 2 on the Christian charts in 1992. It's Michael W. Smith with I Will Be Here For You on Christian Music Rewind.
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0: 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Well, hey, that's it for this week. I'm Shawn Michaels, and I hope to see you here next time with more interviews, requests, and, of course, classics. 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
3: 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Hi, everyone. I'm Randy Miller. So glad that you could join us as each week we revisit the roots of contemporary Christian music, celebrating the timeless songs that remind us of God's unchanging faithfulness in every season. In today's show, we're going to hear from DeGar Moyne Key, David Meese, Avalon, Michael W. Smith, Cademan's Call, Stephen Curtis Chapman, Phillips Craig and Dean, and more. And in hour two, we'll spotlight some of the greatest CCM hits in 1984. Let's kick off the show today with For Him. The song reached the top five on the CCM Adult Contemporary chart in 1990 from the group's self-titled debut album. Here's Where There Is Faith on Steady Ground Replay.

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Steady Ground replay with DeCarmo and Key and a late 80s Christian rock favorite from one of CCM's pioneering rock bands led by Eddie DeCarmo and Dana Key. That's Ultimate Ruler. Here comes David Meese on Steady Ground replay, and then released in 1983 from the album Count the Cost, the song became one of David's best-known early CCM hits during the mid-1980s. It's 70 times 7 on Steady Ground replay.

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1: First thing is being honest. 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Psalm 13 gives us a great pattern of what that honesty looks like. The psalmist there opens up with four or five raw, unfiltered accusations that are fired directly at God. And the psalmist doesn't soften them up. He doesn't dress them up in all this religious language. And I think that act of honest speech before God, I believe, is one of the most powerful spiritual moves that a marginal Christian can make to get back into relationship with God, is just to say, God, where are you? I think we come to God, and just if that's what the person thinks, that God left them, they don't need to tell me about it. They need to talk to God.
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0: 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That's Everything to Me on Steady Ground Replay. 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
5: We should see a decent mix of both sun and clouds for a pretty nice end to the last day of May, with highs on Sunday afternoon topping out the low to mid 80s. Clouds, though, will increase again overnight Sunday night. Most of the night will be dry, but a few raindrops will be possible first thing Monday morning, and a few showers possible as the morning progresses, but we'll dry out and see the return of some sunshine by Monday afternoon, with warm highs topping out again in the lower 80s. From Eyewitness News, your weather authority, I'm meteorologist Cody Bailey.
6: Isaiah 42, 8 and 9. 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
9: 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And here comes Michael Card from his acclaimed Joy in the Journey project, released in 1994. 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

0: 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That is legacy on Steady Ground replay. 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

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That song was entitled Emily. It was written as a heartfelt tribute to Smith's daughter. Here comes Petra with one of the songs off their 1995 worship-oriented album No Doubt, and it's Prayer on City Ground Replay.

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0: Your faith soundtrack, Steady Ground Replay. Welcome back to Steady Ground Replay, your faith soundtrack. And here comes a top 10 Christian AC song from Cademan's Call from their early 2000s era. Here's Who You Are on Steady Ground Replay.

Steady Ground replay with one of Stephen Curtis Chapman's breakout songs in Christian music from 1988. His strength is perfect. It became one of Chapman's most enduring messages about depending on God's strength. Here comes Phillips, Craig, and Dean on Steady Ground replay, a major worship radio hit in the early 2000s. It's a staple in churches nationwide. Come, now is the time to worship on Steady Ground replay.

Steady Ground Replay with Phillips, Craig, and Dean, and come, now is the time to worship. Our Heritage Moment song from the 70s is actually an Amy Grant song. It was released in 1978 during her earliest years as a CCM recording artist. This song reflected the youthful contemporary sound that helped launch modern Christian pop music. From 1978, it's Faith Walkin' People, our Heritage Moment song on Steady Ground Replay.

Don't you just love the orchestration in that song? And it's just uplifting and bouncy. That is Amy Grant from 1978 and Faith Walking People, our Heritage Moments song this week on Steady Ground Replay. Stay tuned at Hour 2. We will spotlight some of the greatest hits of 1984 right here on your faith soundtrack, Steady Ground Replay.

welcome to Hour 2 of City Ground Replay as we spotlight 1984, which helped shape the sound of modern CCM with powerful lyrics, arena rock energy, and unforgettable melodies. Artists like Petra, Amy Grant, Michael W. Smith, Weinhardt, and Farrell & Farrell dominated Christian radio during this exciting era. This hour of City Ground Replay, we spotlight some of the songs that made 1984 such a landmark year in Christian music. Let's kick off our spotlight year with Farrell & Farrell and a song that they released in 1984 during the husband and wife's duo's most successful CCM period. Number 35 on the 1984 CCM Top Hits chart. Here is Hosanna Gloria on Steady Ground Replay.

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0: Sitting around replaying with Rebecca St. James on a late 90s CCM hit from her self-entitled breakthrough album that is entitled God. Rebecca St. James became one of the leading voices for youth-oriented Christian music in the late 1990s. This is Sitting Around Replay. Here's fellow believer Mark Abla on ways to deepen your faith.
1: I really do believe it. It is really through prayer and through the connection and the Word. I think we're flippant with our prayer and sometimes selfish with our prayer. But I think in these cases, it's more time in prayer. And he taught us how. I mean, he laid it out there for us. And then we get critical of ourselves, and then we find ourselves spiraling out of control as well. And we're forgetting the fact that the disciples that he built his entire church on fell asleep while he was getting ready, you know, while he was sweating blood, right? They fell asleep, and we get critical of ourselves and forget that. So I think really it's through a significant prayer life, and both in when things are going well and things are going poorly, it has to be both.
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City Ground replay from our Spotlight year of 1984 and Michael W. Smith. The song called I Am Sure was a top 10 hit from Smith's landmark 1984 album Michael W. Smith 2. The song helped establish MWS as one of Christian music's premier keyboard-driven artists. Here comes Jackie Velasquez on Steady Ground replay, a popular inspirational track from one of CCM's best-selling female artists of the early 2000s. God Loves You on Steady Ground replay.

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6: Clouds will increase again overnight Sunday night. Most of the night will be dry, but a few raindrops will be possible first thing Monday morning, and a few showers possible as the morning progresses, but we'll dry out and see the return of some sunshine by Monday afternoon with warm highs topping out again in the lower 80s. From Eyewitness News, your weather authority, I'm meteorologist Cody Bailey.
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0: City Ground replay from our Spotlight year of 1984 in Whiteheart, a song called We Are His Hands. It went to number six on the CCM Top Hits of 1984. 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Big thanks to Kent Kasson and the gang there at WPOK for airing Steady Ground replay each week. 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
1: Prayer is probably one of the most important things in my life. There's been a lot of things that I've sat there and prayed for, and you know, everyone thinks, oh yeah, I prayed for the next day, it's going to be solved. Man, it could be 2 weeks, a month, a year. In the May, I'm sitting here, God, is this my time to, you know, step in my faith, to take it more seriously, to work on myself? And he said, all right, let's do it. Hopped in there and he said, all right, here's how hard it's going to be. Now it's not easy. I tell everyone that. Dude, really put in your faith. It is a battle every single day. I'm always battling with sin. I'm always battling with the world. I'm always battling with people who really, you know, they don't like me sometimes. And I have to deal with that. But in that aspect, it's how God's challenging me every day to make sure that I'm doing the right things, to work harder for it. And he keeps blessing me more and more and more.
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Welcome back to Steady Ground Replay in our spotlight of 1984. And here comes the song number two on the top CCM hits of 1984 chart. This is from her Grammy-winning 1984 album, Straight Ahead. Here's Amy Grant and Angels on Steady Ground Replay.

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City Ground replay with Point of Grace and a top 10 Christian AC song from the group's early 2000s catalog. That's Day by Day. Here comes the number one song on the CCM charts in 1984. It's one of the most iconic inspirational songs in CCM history. Twyla Paris and The Warrior is a Child on City Ground replay.

The number one CCM song of 1984, Twyla Paris and The Warrior Is a Child. As we wrap up this week's Steady Ground replay, here comes our praise and worship song. It was a worship ballad popular in church and ministry settings during the 2000s. Here's Charles Billingsley and the Thomas Road Baptist Worship Team, When I Don't Know What to Do, on Steady Ground replay.

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2: rewind. It's Shawn Michaels, and strap yourself in for another two-hour time travel trip as we relive some of the biggest Christian hits of the past. And it's brought to you by the largest Christian music site online, newreleasetoday.com. This week, Stephen Curtis Chapman talks about his favorite album covers. Phillips Craig and Dean tells us why they do what they do. And we'll get inside the music with Michael W. Smith. Plus, I've got your classic request by phone or text, as always, at 2623-REWIND. Kicking off the show this week, it's a super duo consisting of Andy Denton, who fronted bands like Russia and Legend 7, and guitarist Randy Thomas, formerly of the Sweet Comfort Band and Allies. Together, they released one album under the name Identical Strangers. And from 1997, here's their biggest hit, Juliana Wilson. 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

0: 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So tell me what you want.
1: Yeah, I'd like to hear My God's an Awesome God. Thanks, Denmark from Huntington, Texas. Christian music.

0: Christian Music Rewind, where the classics live on. I'm Shawn Michaels, and with 16 studio albums to his credit, Stephen Curtis Chapman has made a lot of choices in album covers over the years, and some, as you can imagine, might not exactly have stood the test of time. Here's Stephen talking about one, shall we say, legendary album cover.
1: Sega the Call was when the mullet was really in its full glory.
2: Yes. I mean,
1: that's one that Bart Miller has given me a lot of flack about, too. That and the Aztec poncho kind of Native American jacket thing I was wearing. And they had, I was out in the desert, you know, and it was somewhere between low, like High Plains Drifter, and it was kind of all I needed was like a really, you know, one of those real chewed up cigars kind of sticking out my mouth and maybe a cowboy hat, and I could have fully gone with the Clint Eastwood thing. Although I don't know that Clint ever sported a mullet, so I'm not sure that what is a somewhere is like a Billy Ray Eastwood kind of thing or something. The whole vibe was just, I'm not really sure what it was, but back then it was the right thing for that 15 minutes of time. It was really cool, you know.

0: 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That's He Reigns on this time travel trip to Christian music's past. 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
6: Clouds will increase again overnight Sunday night. Most of the night will be dry, but a few raindrops will be possible first thing Monday morning, and a few showers possible as the morning progresses, but we'll dry out and see the return of some sunshine by Monday afternoon with warm highs topping out again in the lower 80s. From Eyewitness News, your weather authority, I'm meteorologist Cody Bailey.
7: Speaking of the truths of the Old Testament, the Bible says, these are the shadow of the things that were to come. The reality, however, is found in Christ. 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

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Hey, I'm Shawn Michaels, and in November of 2002, big things were happening for Oklahoma native Christy Starling. Well, just after getting married to her husband, Adam, she decided to enter a national singing competition on NBC's Today Show, and she ended up taking second place. Well, the sudden exposure brought her to the attention of mega producer David Foster, and a debut album was quickly recorded. Christy later went on to score a number one Christmas hit with pianist Jim Brickman. But even though her career has sort of vanished in recent years, Christy Starling still has a classic that lives on from 2003. It's Water on Christian Music Rewind. Something.

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12: We're heading back in time to see what was hitting the charts on the Retro Top 3 Countdown. And these songs were hitting the charts in Christian music. 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

0: Christian Music Rewind, looking back at this week in 1991 with Amy Grant. That's Hope Set High. Number two on the Retro Top 3 Countdown. And sitting at number one is a two-time hit for Brian Duncan. Now, originally, he recorded this in the 70s when he was the frontman for the Sweet Comfort Band. It's I Love You With My Life. And it was given new life again in 1991 as a solo hit for Brian.
1: It's probably the best song that I ever wrote lyrically, because it's God's point of view talking to us, and it doesn't come off like, you know, do this, do that kind of thing. It's an encouragement as if God were speaking directly to you. It's a great way to present Christ in a loving way, and the way music comes off anyway. It's important to know that God still loves you and that He has a plan for your life. And that song still characterizes those feelings better than anything that I've felt.
0: Number one this week in 1991, here's Brian Duncan and I Love You With My Life on the Christian Music Rewind Retro Top 3 Countdown.

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1: 262-3-REWIND. That's the number you want to call or text if you've got a classic request. All right, so go ahead. Let me have one.
2: Yeah, I was wondering about a song I've heard a long time ago called I Still Believe, and I believe the artist's first name was Michael. So if you could put that on, that'd be well appreciated.
1: Well, you must be thinking of Michael Bean. He was the lead singer of The Call, a band out of Santa Cruz, California. Sadly, Michael passed away back in 2010. But here's a classic that lives on from The Call. It's I Still Believe, by request on Christian Music Rewind.

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0: 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I'm Shawn Michaels. And Phillips, Craig, and Dean have beat the odds of longevity in Christian music. Even today, they're just as popular as they were nearly 20 years ago when they started. But fame is not something they take for granted, as Shawn Craig tells us.
1: I think as Phillips, Craig, and Dean, as far as the impact that that's had on our personal lives, it's just that, just the gratitude that we feel from people who know our music, who have been touched by our music. That's always really a humbling thing, whether we're in a store, an airport, or after a concert, that people come up and say, you know, your music has really impacted my life personally, or given me hope, or I was suicidal and this one song helped me get out of the dungeon, so to speak. And so I think in that respect, just the national platform that God has allowed us to have is a great thing, but also a humbling thing.

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1: I'm getting old, y'all. I'm starting to really enjoy cafeterias. And I have this urge every now and then when I put my britches on to hawk them up to here. My grandfather used to walk around like that. I told him if he'd cut that thing that held his shoes together when he bought them at Kmart, he could take bigger steps. But the thing is, it's not that I'm 34, it's just that I'm still single. And it's not that bad. You know, Jesus was single. I tell people when they say, you know, when are you going to get married? I say, listen, every time you pray, you're praying to a single adult. Don't you forget it.
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5: Clouds will increase again overnight Sunday night. Most of the night will be dry, but a few raindrops will be possible first thing Monday morning, and a few showers possible as the morning progresses, but we'll dry out and see the return of some sunshine by Monday afternoon with warm highs topping out again in the lower 80s. From Eyewitness News, your weather authority, I'm meteorologist Cody Bailey.
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0: 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Hey, there's more classics coming up this week, and next we're going to get inside the music with Michael W. Smith. 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
0: Michael W. Smith released his biggest mainstream album, Change Your World, back in 1992. It featured a rare collaboration with mega-songwriter Diane Warren on the song I Will Be Here For You. Well, here's Michael W. Smith getting us inside the music on that classic.
16: Well, I think the song just came about of us just talking on the phone and wanting to try to get together and write a song. Mm-hmm. And we just got together out here in a studio and thought, let's give this thing a shot. I know she doesn't co-write much, and there's only a few people that I really enjoy co-writing with. And, you know, when you get a system down, you know, you feel comfortable about the way you write. But we thought, hey, let's give it a shot. And we wrote this thing in you know, 15, 20, 30 minutes. I mean, whoa, it really happened fast. So I sat down and started playing this melody. And I started singing, I Will Be Here For You. I mean, a lot, you know, half of the titles on my record are probably my ideas. You know, So I just sing them, and all of a sudden everybody gets crazy about that idea. Oh, that's a great idea. So she started flipping out. I like that, you know, and she really took the idea and ran with it. And I think it's very romantic. I think it could be a love song. I think it's also a song of just reaching out and being a friend. And I think it was a great combination. I wish they all were written that easy.
0: It rose to number 2 on the Christian charts in 1992. It's Michael W. Smith with I Will Be Here For You on Christian Music Rewind. When